0: ash blowing into my face in the wind, and I'm walking past blocks of flats with the windows blown out, lots of smashed glass on the floor here and by the side of the road. Okay, I've just walked around the corner now, and in front of me there's a 9-story building with the whole end of it completely blown off.
1: A traditional custodian has submitted a complaint to UNESCO about the federal government's conduct before, during and after Murujuga's World Heritage listing. Raylene Cooper says while she supports the World Heritage listing for the site in Western Australia's Pilbara, she remains concerned about the continuing level and impacts of development. Her complaint to the United Nations organisation alleges breaches of international obligations under the World Heritage Convention and international customary norms. Murujuga was inscribed on UNESCO's World Heritage List a year ago. Police are urging South Australians not to take a risk with floodwaters. A driver was rescued at Finniss, about 73 kilometres southeast of Adelaide last night, after attempting to drive his vehicle through a flooded road. Police say the man had proceeded despite signs displaying the road had been closed. Adelaide received a month's worth of rain in 48 hours this week, and water levels remain higher than normal. Authorities say motorists should obey signs indicating roads are closed and should not drive through floodwaters. Pinballers are arriving in Adelaide for the inaugural Australian Pinball Expo. Seminars, a collectible swap meet and a charity auction supporting the Women's and Children's Hospital Foundation are on the program for the 3-day event, which opens to the public today. Organiser Lyndon Carter told National Radio News pinball skills can be put to the test in a series of tournaments.
2: So what we've got is the tournament room is being run by different tournament organisers. We've asked local South Australian pinball tournament directors who run them at bars and pubs and other locations around South Australia, to come into the expo and run a tournament here at the expo and just showcase what they normally do all the time.
1: Turning to sport, the Socceroos have completed their final training session ahead of tomorrow's match against Egypt at the FIFA World Cup. Australia must win to advance to the round of 16. Egypt star Mo Salah has been given until kickoff to prove his fitness, having come off during his team's last group match with a hamstring injury. Egypt's coach says Salah won't play unless he's 100% fit. The game will get underway at 4 a.m. tomorrow, Australian Eastern Daylight Time.
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5: Okay, let's have a look at the weather. The forecast for today was windy and cloudy and a top of 9 degrees. Well, we've just had some rain here in Goulburn in the last little while, but it's a forecasting a top of 9. For tomorrow, mostly sunny, 4 through to 11. Sunday, morning frost, partly cloudy, 1 through to 10. Monday, a shower or two, 5 through to 10. Tuesday, partly cloudy, 4 through to 13. Wednesday, morning frost, partly cloudy, 3 through to 13. And Thursday, morning frost, partly cloudy, 2 through to 11. That's the weather forecast here in Goulburn for the next few days.
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5: Welcome back to Nothing But Country. I'm Diane Hammond. I will be here with you till midday with a whole heap of country music. Opening this hour is Mo Pitney, who's going to fill their shoes, and A Bed of Roses by the Statler Brothers.

You know, this world is full of singers, but just a few are chosen to tear your heart out when they sing. Imagine life without

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1: I'd like to tell you about a show coming up. This is a date to jot down for the future. On Sunday, the 6th of September, which happens to be Father's Day, Sunday, the 6th of September at 2 p.m. at the Workers' Club, Jade Hurley and Rodney Vincent are coming to town. Jade Hurley, OAM, is recognised as the king of country and rock and roll in Australasia. 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So for all information on Jade Hurley and Rodney Vincent, Sunday, the 6th of September, please contact the Workers Club. Jimmy Buckley's up next. Nothing Sure Look Good on You. We'll have Connie Francis, she'll be coming around the mountain, and Dave McCallum, Addicted to the Highway.

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3: It's 27 minutes after 10 and the temperature has dropped. It is now only 5.9 degrees. We've got some Dusty lined up with the Plains of Pep Minardi, John Williamson with Sidey, and Ricky Van Shelton after the lights go out.

his right-hand man. She can drive a tractor or curse a useless dog, shear a sheep, strain a

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4: 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I'm Diane Hammond, taking you through till midday today with a whole mixture of country music, and I do hope there's something in there that you're enjoying. We'll start this bracket up with Eddie Lowe. It Rains Just the Same in Missouri. Declan Nerney, Blue Side of Lonesome. And we'll finish up with Isla Grant, Till the Day He Met You.

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1: Coming up next, we've got Graham Roger with a touch of the Master's hand. I hope you enjoy it.

might understand. What changed its worth? Swift came the reply, the touch of a master's hand. And many a man with life out of tune, battered and scarred with sin, is auctioned cheap to a thoughtless crowd.

0: National Radio News.
1: Hello, I'm Laura Devoy. Authorities say major flooding could occur today in parts of Victoria's Alpine region and the Goulburn Valley. Watch and act warnings have been issued for various communities along the Buffalo, King, Goulburn and Kiewa Rivers and the Hughes Creek. Some homes near Seymour, about 100 kilometres north of Melbourne, could be inundated. Australian researchers have developed a drug they say could lead to new treatments for neurodegenerative conditions like motor neurone disease. In an international collaboration, researchers from the University of Queensland were able to uncover the molecular makeup of a receptor found on the surface of many immune cells. The drug provides a unique tool to study the receptor, which could open new possibilities for anti-inflammatory therapies. Professor Trent Woodruff says it's possible an anti-inflammatory drug treatment for MND patients could be ready for testing within 5 years. New data suggests cooler conditions have not signalled an end to the mice plague threat. CSIRO research officer and mouse expert Steve Henry has told National Radio News winter monitoring has just been completed. Western Australia's agricultural regions have reported a major mice plague this year, with recordings of up to 8,000 mice per hectare. Mr. Henry says the latest results are particularly worrying for the state's northern cropping regions.
2: A couple of the sites that we were trapping mice on, there were actually pregnant females in the middle of winter, and so that's real cause for concern. So, you know, farmers need to be really vigilant this year to make sure that they're on top, understand what's going on and take the appropriate action if it's needed.
1: The Tasmanian government has established a new agency to supercharge infrastructure delivery. Minister Kerry Vincent says Building Tasmania will bring together specialist expertise to manage the state's most complex and high-value projects. Projects include the Launceston Heart Centre, upgrades to sporting venues and roadworks. In a statement, Premier Jeremy Rockliffe says finding a new future for the site of Bogues Brewery, which is set to close in November, is also a priority. The Vatican has expelled two bishops and four priests who are members of a breakaway sect and warned supporters of the group would also be excommunicated. The BBC's Ali Makbul reports.
3: The Society of St. Pius X is thought to have around 600,000 worshippers worldwide. They've been at odds with the leaders of the Roman Catholic Church for more than 50 years since they refused to adopt progressive reforms, such as celebrating Mass in everyday language instead of Latin and supporting greater dialogue with other denominations and faiths. It was widely expected that an event in Switzerland to consecrate new bishops of the group would lead to the excommunication of those clergy. But the Vatican telling lay members who are followers that they're no longer part of the church unless they reject the group's teachings has been a surprise.
1: Turning to sport, Collingwood captain Darcy Moore has been ruled out for the remainder of the AFL season. The 30-year-old will undergo surgery on a hamstring injury he suffered at training on Tuesday. Moore has played just 4 matches this year due to injury. And in cricket, England is through to the final of the Women's T20 World Cup. The host nation defeated South Africa by 40 runs. Nat Siva Brunt was player of the match for her 75 runs off 47 deliveries. England will take on Australia in the final, which will be played at Lord's in London on Monday, Australian Eastern Time.
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5: Okay, let's have a look at the weather. The temperature outside our studio at the present moment is sitting on 6.4 degrees. Expected to get to 9 today with a windy, cloudy day. Tomorrow is supposed to be mostly sunny, 4 through to 11. Sunday is expecting morning frost, partly cloudy, 1 through to 10. Monday we're expecting a shower or two, 5 to 10. Tuesday, partly cloudy, 4 through to 13. Wednesday, a morning frost, partly cloudy, 3 to 13. And Thursday, morning frost, partly cloudy, 2 through to 11. And that's your weather forecast here in Goulburn for the next few days.
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5: 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I'm Diane Hammond, taking you through till 12 o'clock today with a whole heap of country music. Right now, this is Johnny Cash with Big Bad John. We'll hear from Graham Parsons with We'll Sweep Out the Ashes and Graham Connors, I Dreamed of Highways.
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8: Every morning at the mine, you could see him arrive. 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

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Somebody said he came from New Orleans, where he got in a fight over a Cajun queen and a crashing blow from a huge right hand sent a Louisiana fella

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Big John.

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4: Yeah, Merle Haggard and Leona Williams up next with You Can't Break the Chains of Love. Conway Twitty, There's a Honky Tonk Angel Who'll Take Me Back In. And Brian Letton with Half the Man.

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1: 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George Hamilton IV is up next with Three Steps to the Phone and Slim Dusty with A Tall Dark Man in the Saddle.

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3: 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We've got Vern Gosden and Janie Fricke up next. 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
3: What are you doing now?
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5: Here's a track call from Tom T. Hall and Patty Page called Hello, We're Lonely. And we'll follow that with Johnny Horton, All for the Love of a Girl.

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1: Yes, you are listening to Ram FM, and the program you've been listening to is Nothing But Country. I'm Diane Hammond. I'd like to say thank you for your company this morning. Thanks to the people that rang in. And I hope you'll join me again when I turn up on a Friday to do a show, because I thoroughly enjoy doing it. But please stay tuned, because 12 o'clock we've got the news, and then you've got Mal to take you through the afternoon with some great music. So please don't change the dial. So we're going to I'm going to leave you with some music. So till next time we speak, please stay safe.

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1: Hello, I'm Laura Devoy. It's been revealed social media platform X told the federal government digital platforms should not stop allowing users to see harmful online content. The platform took part in a survey run by the Federal Infrastructure Department late last year, which asked which kinds of harmful experiences or content digital platforms should take steps to prevent people from seeing. X answered none of the above. Department spokeswoman Sarah Vandenbroek was asked about the survey at the Royal Commission into anti-Semitism and social cohesion this morning.
2: Do you regard these responses as credible policy positions for a mainstream social media platform to take?
3: No, I consider that's disappointing.
2: Are you aware of other platforms taking this approach?
3: No, I'm not.
1: The New South Wales government has allocated $37 million to tackle lead pollution in the state's far west. The extraction of lead, zinc and silver has caused severe soil contamination in Broken Hill. Last year, 35% of children aged 1 to 5 had blood lead levels above national health investigative guidelines. The funding will double the number of homes remediated each year and support ongoing blood lead level testing for children. Education programs will also be expanded, and lead considerations will be embedded into paediatric development and broader health problems. News content published by Nine will be used by tech giant Microsoft in its AI output. In a statement, Microsoft says its AI chatbot Copilot will show snippets, headlines and summaries of Nine's news articles. Mastheads to be used include the Sydney Morning Herald, The Age, The Australian Financial Review and The Brisbane Times. Microsoft was not included in the federal government's proposed news media bargaining incentive, which intends to force tech companies to pay for journalism content. A corruption probe into Victoria's firefighters union's dealings with the government of former Premier Daniel Andrews will be made public. The union was investigated by the Broad-Based Anti-Corruption Commission between 2018 and 2022 and has fought to prevent the report from being released. The Supreme Court today ruled it would be made public at a later date. Australia's largest pinball expo is bringing tournaments and swap meets to Adelaide. The inaugural Australian Pinball Expo opens today and will feature more than 200 machines spanning nearly a century of pinball back to the 1931 Baffle Ball. Organiser Lyndon Carter explains to National Radio News how Australia's pinball scene compares to others.
4: In other countries like, say, America, it's actually booming quite a bit with getting arcades, the barcade scene, where a bar and arcade mixed together is huge. In Australia, that hasn't taken off too much yet. We've got some great places in Brisbane that do that concept, a bar and arcade, but it hasn't become crazy big and popular in Australia. But at least we've still got the home market. Lots of people are buying them for their houses, put them in your lounge room. It's a good talking point.
1: Turning to sport, Socceroos coach Tony Popovich says his players are preparing for multiple scenarios ahead of tomorrow's FIFA World Cup match. Egypt's star Mo Salah will be given until kickoff to prove his fitness, having come off during his team's last match with a hamstring injury. Popovich says he's not making any assumptions either way.
5: We have prepared for, obviously, Mohamed Salah playing. We've seen when he's not on the pitch, the players that are in those positions where he may play. So we've prepared for both scenarios.
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7: Well, before we get on to the weather, a big thanks to Diane for a great show this morning. She's gone off in this lovely, cold, miserable afternoon, but to do something, I don't know, but I'm sure she'll enjoy whatever she's doing. But anyway, she's put on a great show as usual this morning. Now, the weather. Surprise, we've actually reached our maximum. We're supposed to get to 9 degrees. We've got there at 9.1, so we're just there. Mind you, it feels like minus 1.8. And I totally agree with that assessment or that forecast, that's for sure. All right, the forecast for the rest... Well, we're heading for four degrees overnight. Now, forecast for the rest of the day in Goulburn here. Cloudy, slight chance of a shower. We had the one already this morning, just a very light one, but a slight chance of a shower this afternoon. Becoming, though, less likely in the late afternoon and evening. Winds from the west at 30 to 45 kilometres per hour, but decreasing down to 20 to 25 in the late evening and no fire danger. Now, the weekend, it wasn't looking very promising yesterday. I looked and see what it was changed overnight. Tomorrow, mostly sunny. There we go, 11 degrees. Not going to be warmer, but mostly sunny. Sunday, morning frost and partly cloudy and 10 degrees.
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Songs of Yesteryear, Friday at 2 o'clock, Friday All Sorts. My name is Mel Ritchie, here until 4 o'clock, as I said, until 2 o'clock with Songs of Yesteryear. Easy listening genre, that sort of thing. Dean Martin, Frank Sinatra, Les Baxter, etc. And at 2 o'clock, we'll switch over to Friday All Sorts, which is anything you like, from Slim Dusty to Pavarotti. And what else we got happening? Oh, one at 12, about 20 past 12, we'll be going to school at St. Pim's. See what St. Percy's, and see what what they're doing, the Greenbull and the crew are up to today at school. 1 o'clock, we'll have the news, and after that, we'll have a sing-along as usual. Apart from that, if you have a request, 4822 1103, 4822 1103, and we kick off with the track here. There's a song which is Kamal's got a version of it. Probably lots of people have actually, but probably the most well-known version I think is come out ages years ago by a fellow named Laurie London. And he's got the whole world in his hands. Well, we're going to do that today. He's got the whole world in his hands, but not by any of those. We're going to have it by the Bourbon Street Stompers from a Riverboat Jazz CD.

0: Yeah, Don't You Cry, Caroline. That was the Goombay, a dance band. And Gwenda, I hope that's the song you wanted. I promise to play for this week. I hope that's the right one. And what else? That was it. Ram FM 103.3. It's a 12:15.
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4: 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I'm here with you on a Monday afternoon between 2 and 4 o'clock with a great range of various types of music.

Yeah, Frank Ifield there with I Remember You. So let's a little bit of a crossing boogie with the Winifred Attrell while we wait for the school bell to ring.

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1: Well, good morning, boys.
2: Good morning, sir.
1: Good morning, boys. Right, now look, give me your attention. I want to start this lesson immediately. We've got a lot of work to get through today, and I've no desire to be here all day.
3: You're telling me.
1: Yes, it's because of this that I... What did you say, Bottomley?
3: I just said you're telling me.
1: How did you? Well, yes, I am telling you. And I'm telling Stamford as well.
0: Yes, sir?
1: I'm telling you that I don't want to be here all day.
3: Well, there's no need to stay here for us.
1: Isn't there?
3: No, you can go now.
1: Well, thanks.
3: Oh, I think nothing of it.
1: Now, wait a minute. I'm not going to leave now, you idiot.
0: You said you wanted to get away, sir.
1: No, I didn't.
3: Well, I thought you did.
1: I didn't say anything of the kind. All I said was that I don't want to be here all day.
3: No, and I don't blame you.
1: Exactly.
3: Well, shall we all go?
1: Yes. No, what? Serves you right, Bottomley. Perhaps that'll keep you quiet for a while.
3: Right, that hurt.
1: I know it hurt. It was meant to hurt. And you'll get some more if you go on with that nonsense.
3: Right.
1: You boys just go on talking and answering me back until I don't know what I'm saying.
0: Why not, sir?
1: Well, I'm a bit weak in the head. And no, why not? Stamford, do you want the stick as well?
0: No, sir.
1: No, well, you're going dangerously close to getting it, my boy.
0: Gee.
1: Now, take out your Latin books and be quick about it.
3: Oh, not Latin, sir.
1: Yes, Latin.
0: Strike, that's hard, sir.
1: Hard? Well, I don't care if it's impossible. We're going to do it.
3: Well, you can't do it if it's impossible.
1: Bottomley.
0: Yeah?
1: Didn't I just give you the stick?
3: Yes, sir, I'll say.
1: Exactly. And didn't I tell you that you got it because you were answering me back?
3: Yeah.
1: Yes. And what are you doing now?
3: I'm not doing anything.
1: Didn't you say that you can't do it if it's impossible?
3: Did I? Yes, sir.
1: Yes. Well, wasn't that answering me back?
3: Well,
1: what?
3: Well, I just thought I'd say it.
1: Oh, did you? Well, if you know what's good for you, you won't say any more.
3: No, sir.
1: No. Well, irrespective of whether you boys think Latin is hard or not, we're going to do it.
3: Yes.
1: That's one of the big troubles with you boys. You're beaten before you even start.
0: How do you mean, sir?
1: You know very well how I mean. You're either too dull or too lazy to attempt these lessons. You won't even try. There's nothing really impossible if you concentrate and try hard enough. I said nothing is impossible if you only try hard enough.
3: No. Have you ever tried to open a tin of sardines with a banana?
1: No, I don't think I have.
3: You ought to have a go at that sometime.
1: Yes, I will. No, I won't. I mean, impossible.
3: Leave me out.
1: And you've only got yourself to blame for that. You're just openly defying me. That's all you're doing. Open a tin of sardines with a banana. What rubbish.
0: Don't you like sardines, sir?
1: No. Yes, I do.
0: Well, you'd have to open the tin somehow.
1: Would I?
0: You can't eat the tin, too.
1: No, but if I chewed hard, I'd... What? And so you've decided to be funny as well, have you, Stamford? I don't expect that sort of thing from you. Bottomley's the only one I expect to hear talking like that.
3: I never said anything.
1: Yes, you did. No, you didn't.
3: But you just said I said something.
1: Bottomley, look, I'm on the verge of losing my temper with you. And if I do, you'd better look out. Yes, oh. There's a limit to everybody's patience, you know. And mine has just about reached that limit. So if there's one more interruption in this classroom, I'll...
3: Go mad.
1: Yes, I'll go mad. So just you watch your step. Now, first of all... Yeah. Well, first of all, the menace is going to interrupt us.
4: Yeah.
1: Green bottle.
4: Yeah.
3: Or go mad.
1: Yeah.
4: Yes, all right. I'll talk like a cockatoo.
1: Good.
4: Hello,
1: quiet. Look, stop that. Look, what on earth's the matter with you, Green Bottle?
4: Hi.
1: What do you think you're doing?
4: Well, you told me to go mad.
1: Go mad?
4: Yeah, so I thought I'd talk like a cockatoo.
1: What?
4: Well, I'll make train noises instead, if you like.
1: Train noises?
4: Yeah.
5: All aboard!
1: Now, wait a minute. Listen, the Green Box. Sit down. There, my boy. Now will you keep quiet, Green Box? There's no doubt about it. Keep quiet. You certainly have gone mad.
4: Yes, but you told me to.
1: What? You certainly didn't say anything of the sort.
3: No, I said that, sir.
1: Yes, Bottomley said it, not me.
3: And I was talking to you, sir, not him.
1: Yes, he was talking to me, not you.
3: Because that's what you said you'd do if you had another interruption.
1: Yes, that's what I said I'd do if I had another interruption.
3: Sure, and Green Bottle interrupted you.
1: Yes, and you interrupted me.
3: Well, go on, sir, go mad.
1: Yes, and just for that, I'll go mad.
3: Make noise like a cow, sir.
1: Yes, certainly. No, yes.
3: Well,
1: no, wait a minute, stop that immediately. And Bottomley.
4: Yeah?
1: Take that. You can have that with my compliments.
4: I want you to have
1: more. You got that for leading me on like you did. And for making me make a fool of myself.
4: I know, I never said.
1: Now, don't argue about it, Bottomley, or you'll get some more.
4: But strike, that's not fair.
1: Not fair?
4: No, because you said you were going to go mad.
1: Well, all right, then. You can assume that I gave you the stick then for making all that noise and applauding.
3: Applauding?
1: Yes.
3: But I only applauded because you did a good job.
1: A good job?
3: Yeah, that's the best impersonation of a cow I've ever heard.
1: Is it?
3: Sure, yeah. That was marvelous.
1: Oh, well, do you think so?
3: Yeah, I'll say.
1: Oh, I see.
0: I can impersonate a cow, sir.
1: Yes, but not as good as I can.
0: I'll try, sir.
1: Well, go on. I bet you can.
3: No, you're not right. I can do better than that myself.
1: But listen. In the name of fortune has come over everybody. Where do you boys think you are? In a farmyard or somewhere?
3: No, we were seeing who could move the best.
2: Yes, that's all.
1: But look, I don't know whether you boys are aware of the fact or not, but this is supposed to be a Latin lesson.
3: Latin lesson?
1: Yes, a Latin lesson. And I've yet to be persuaded that a cow mooing competition is in any way going to help our study of Latin.
0: Why not, sir?
1: Well, it... What?
2: No!
1: And I'm about fed up with your remarks today, too, Stanford. That's the second time I've found it necessary to cane you this lesson. And I warn you, if there's any more of it, I'll throw you out of the window.
0: Right.
1: And that applies to all of you.
4: Yes.
1: Now, look, are you boys going to settle down and let me conduct this lesson, or will we do the lesson after school?
3: Not after school.
1: All right, then. Take out your Latin books and turn to the exercises on page 14.
2: Yes.
1: And hurry up about it. Well, have you all got the place?
5: Yes, sir. Yes,
1: right. Read that first sentence at the top of the page, Stanford.
0: Yes, sir. Short round the sides and back and not too much off the top.
1: What?
3: What's he talking about?
2: It's not about that in my book.
0: No, sir. No, that's wrong, sir.
1: Wrong? I should think it was wrong. Short round the sides and back and not too much off the top. You're trying to be funny again, are you, Stanford?
0: No, sir.
1: But why didn't you do what I told you?
0: I did, sir.
1: You did?
0: Yeah, but it was wrong, sir.
1: Wrong? I told you to read the first sentence on page 14.
0: Yeah, well, that's the first sentence on page 14 in my book.
1: Oh, is it?
0: Yes, sir. I wrote it there myself.
1: Well, I didn't ask you to read what you'd written. Anyhow, you had no right to put that in your Latin book.
0: But that's how I have to get my hair cut, sir.
1: Get your hair cut?
0: Yeah, my mother said I had to say that to the barber.
1: Oh, did she?
0: Yes, I wrote it down in my Latin.
1: All right. Well, look, don't... We're not here to listen to your private history. The best thing you can do is to rub it out of your Latin book.
0: Yes, sir.
1: And read the first printed sentence there.
0: Yes, sir.
1: Thank you.
0: The messenger is reading the letter to Caesar.
1: Right. The messenger is reading the letter to Caesar. Now, we've got to translate that into Latin. Well, what's the matter with you?
2: Well, I thought Caesar was dead.
1: Dead?
2: Yes, well, he must be a fair age if he's not.
1: Dead? Of course he's dead. He's been dead for hundreds of years.
3: Well, this bloke's just wasting his time.
1: Which bloke?
3: The messenger bloke.
1: Look, I wish you wouldn't call people blokes. But at all events, what do you mean he'd be wasting his time?
3: He's reading the message to Caesar.
1: Yes, all right, I know that.
3: Well, if Caesar's been dead hundreds of years, he'd never hear him.
1: He's on the phone? No! Possibly. Look, is this another of your attempts to waste our time?
3: No.
1: Well, stop being idiotic. This happened hundreds of years ago.
3: Aye?
1: He read this message to Caesar when he was alive.
2: Yes, well, the sentence is in the wrong tense.
1: In the wrong tense?
2: Yes. This is in the subjunctive, but it should be in the plural.
1: Wait a minute.
2: No, it should be in the accusative.
1: In the accusative? Why?
2: Because it's an ablative absolute.
1: What?
2: Well, it happened in the past, and you can't have a subjunctive to follow the present.
1: The green bottle.
2: Yes?
1: Are you halfway through an epileptic fit?
2: No.
1: Well, that's what it sounds like to me. Everything you've said is just absolute rubbish.
2: No, it's not. Well, listen. If you have a subjunctive, and the verb happens to be in the accusative...
1: Green bottle, look, if you don't stop this explanation of yours immediately, I'll come over there and I'll gag you.
2: Yes.
1: You don't know anything about this, and you're only getting the other boys confused.
3: Oh, I wouldn't go so far as to say that.
1: Well, don't you go so far as to say anything. He's getting me confused, so that's enough reason why I should stop it. This sentence is only supposition, and it's put in the present tense purposely, to test your knowledge of the present tense. Look, it doesn't matter whether Caesar is dead or not. It's in the present tense, and that's the end of it. So stop talking rubbish, and let's see if we can't translate it. Right, the subject of the sentence is the messenger. Stanford, can you tell me the Latin for the messenger?
0: The messenger.
1: Yes, the Latin for the messenger. Well, come on.
0: Oh, I know, sir.
1: Well?
0: Homo.
1: Homo?
0: Yes, sir.
1: Rubbish. Homo's the Latin for a man.
0: Man, sir?
1: Yes, a man.
3: But this bloke wasn't a woman, was he?
1: Listen, stop calling him a bloke.
3: Yeah, well, if he's a woman, I suppose I'd better.
1: Yes, I suppose you better have. Now, wait a minute. Look, what are you talking about? He wasn't a woman, you idiot.
3: Well, he must have been a man.
1: Of course he was a man.
0: That means I'm right, sir.
1: Right?
0: Yeah, homo, a man.
1: No, you're not right at all.
2: Yes, well, perhaps you'd like me to straighten this out.
1: Yes, you see what you can do.
2: Yeah.
1: I can't make head and tail of it.
2: Now, in the first place, messenger is in the subjunctive.
1: Greenbook,
2: and therefore,
1: look, if
2: it
1: you
2: can't be followed by the plural.
1: There. Now will you keep quiet? I warned you about those explanations of yours, but apparently you take no notice of me.
2: Gross.
1: You boys are just going out of your way to misunderstand me.
0: No, we're not, sir.
1: Well, listen to me. This messenger is a man, certainly. Well, at least I suppose he is, but that doesn't matter. I don't want the Latin word for man. I want you to tell me the Latin for messenger, which is a different word altogether. Bottomley, can you tell me?
3: Well, I'll say concilium.
1: Concilium?
3: Yeah.
1: And you think that's the Latin for messenger?
3: No, but it's a different word altogether.
1: Yes, I suppose it is.
3: I must be close.
1: What?
3: Well, that's what you said.
1: No, I didn't.
2: You said it was a different word altogether.
1: Yes, I know I did, but it's not concilium.
2: No, I know it's not.
1: Why?
2: Because it's not in the subjunctive.
1: What?
2: Well, I told you before.
1: Oh.
2: You can't have the subjunctive to find the plural. Because if the verb is in the accusative,
1: well, what's
2: then the ablative absolute must follow the subject because it's subjunctive.
1: Look, clear out of here.
3: That's right, sir.
2: And therefore, the triangles are congruent.
1: Listen, look, get out of this classroom immediately. You're just driving me insane.
5: Yes.
1: Well, good morning, boys.
5: Good morning, sir.
1: Good morning, boys. I've never heard such rot in my life.
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5: Good morning, sir.
1: Good morning, boys.
7: Yes, well, there you are. You learn a heck of a lot at St. Percy's, don't you? Concilium, not that, it's something else. Anyway, the boys are there and Dr. Pim's there. They're all gone home to try and get sane again, I guess. But anyway, another episode of Yes What next Friday afternoon about 20 past 12. In the meantime, back to songs of yesteryear. And good afternoon, Barry. You asked me yesterday about In the Depths of the Temple. Well, I'm going to play it for you right now. And not the version I normally play. This is, I haven't played this one for a while. This is by Soul 3 Mio. It goes like this.

0: Yeah, in the depths of the temple there with Soul 3 Mio on REM FM. 21 minutes to 1 o'clock. 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
5: See ya, Macca. Mick.
6: Hey, see ya, mate. Hey, you want a lift? I haven't been drinking.
5: No, I'm right, mate. G'day, Billy. Good boy. Hey? Nah, I've only had a couple of beers. Well, five. Come on, we'll go the back way. Oh, come on, Billy, you got to come with me.
7: He's one of the smartest dogs on the road tonight.
5: Hey, Macca!
6: Yes, mate?
5: I might grab that lift, mate.
7: Why? Because he's stopping his best mate from drink driving.
5: Oh, mate, can you open his window?
7: Drink and don't drive? You legend. A message from the RTA.

Yeah, Living Doll there with Cliff Richard. And the Drifters, apparently, according to that, but Cliff Richard certainly. Before that, the Little Shoemaker with Petula Clark. Now, here's a couple of things to do tomorrow if you had a feeling you need to do something tomorrow. First thing is St. Saviour's Community Markets are on again tomorrow, this Saturday, the 4th of July, in the Cathedral Hall in Bourke Street, Goulburn. 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The Cathedral Hall is kept beautifully warm and is a great place to meet up with friends and browse our many stalls. Barbecue and refreshments are available for everyone to enjoy also at very reasonable prices. New stall holders are always welcome. If you'd like some more information about the markets, there might be a stall or something, give Heather Cox a call. Heather's number is 0492 509 067, 0492 509 067. That's the community markets, St. Saviour's Community Markets, tomorrow, 9 and 1, St. Saviour's Community Hall. Also tomorrow between 9 and 1, Goldman's Men's Shed will be open, and the shop will be open from 9 a.m. until 1 p.m. at their yard at 67 Blackshaw Road, Goulburn. They also have a phone number, 0473 871 622, 0473 871 622. They're selling at very reasonable prices. They'll have some hardware, some metalwork, some woodwork, some paint, toys, lawnmowers, CDs, clothes, bric-a-brac, all that. And FPOS is available, so you can go to the markets, get a bargain, duck down the Goldman's Men's Shed and get a market, or go the other way around, whatever you like. Anyway, as the Goldman's Men's Shed say, you name it, they will probably have it. Remember the old saying also, if it's not in the window, we haven't got it. 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Here's Greta Bradman with My Hero.

Yes, a magnificent voice there of Greta Bradman, and I was very fortunate to attend one of her recitals here in at St. Saviour's Church. Oh, so now think about that, it's probably 5 or 6 years ago, but I still remember it. A lovely lady and a magnificent voice. And Bobby, you want to hear Hernando's Hideaway? Well, we can do that for you, mate. Johnny Ray.

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Oh.

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And before that, Hernando's Hide Away there with Johnny Ray. 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
1: National Radio News.
2: Hello, I'm Alyssa Delfs. Authorities in New South Wales are responding to the state's first case of H5 bird flu. It comes after five cases were confirmed in recent days, four in Western Australia and one in South Australia, all in migratory sub-Antarctic birds. Speaking at a press conference in Sydney, Agricultural Minister Tara Moriarty explained that a member of the public found the ill giant petrel near Hawk's Nest on the Mid-North Coast.
3: It's a suspected case at the moment. It has tested positive. The bird has tested positive for the H5 strain of the virus. We don't know yet if it is the worst strain. The bird and samples of this bird have been sent to the National Testing Lab in Geelong through the CSIRO. Testing is underway at the moment to see what type of H5 this is.
2: The Prime Minister has slammed delays to the government's bid to strengthen Australia's world-first social media ban. It comes after Labor failed to secure support from the Coalition to pass the laws. The opposition teamed up with the Greens to block the bill, which would change the under-16 social media ban by doubling fines to $99 million for tech companies who breach the age restrictions. The Aged Care Quality and Safety Commission has launched an investigation into a number of residential aged care providers. It comes amid concerns some may be charging higher everyday living fees in ways that don't meet the rules and rights of older Australians. The Commission is examining the allegations that some providers are requiring residents to pay for services that should be included as part of a standard residential aged care package, or charging for services that residents can't or don't use. The Commission says if these practices are substantiated, they undermine the intent of aged care reforms and the rights of older people. The latest mice monitoring data has raised some concerns for parts of northern Western Australia. This year, WA's agricultural regions have reported the worst mouse plague the region's ever seen, with recordings of up to 8,000 mice per hectare. CSIRO research officer and mouse expert Steve Henry spoke to National Radio News about the results from the recently completed winter monitoring efforts.
4: Western Victoria and parts of South Australia, we're still getting reports of a few mice through those areas, and while mice are quieting down in the southern parts of the West Australian cropping zone, we're still getting reports of quite high levels of activity in the northern part of the cropping zone in Western Australia, which is really quite cause for some concern.
2: And after the worst start to the ski season since 1957, the New South Wales and Victorian Alps have finally received a major snowstorm. The blizzard transformed the alpine regions, which prior to last night were lacking significant snow cover 4 weeks into winter and after the warmest June in decades. Another 10 to 20 centimetres of snow is possible today, just in time for the school holidays. And turning to sport, Portugal and Spain are through to the round of 16 at the FIFA World Cup. Laura Devoy has the latest.
5: Croatia was denied a last-minute goal, which would have forced its match against Portugal to extra time. Croatia opened the scoring early in the second half before Portugal equalised via a Cristiano Ronaldo penalty. Portugal took the lead in stoppage time. Croatia hit the back of the net with just seconds remaining on the clock, but the goal was overturned by the VAR for offside. Spain is also through to the round of 16 after a dominant 3-0 win over Austria this morning. The third match of the day is about to get underway. Switzerland is taking on Algeria.
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7: Well, there's been a slight change in the weather, the temperature anyway. It was 9.1 an hour ago. Well, now it's sitting at 8.6. And it felt like minus one point something an hour ago. Now it feels like minus 2.8. So it's getting colder, folks. The maximum 9 degrees, I think, we mightn't reach again today, that's for sure. Well, that's for sure, but I don't think we will. Anyway, the forecast for the rest of the day in Goulburn. Cloudy, slight chance of a shower. This doesn't change. Slight chance of a shower. Becoming less likely, though, in the late afternoon and evening. We've got winds from the west at 30 to 45 kilometres per hour, but they'll be decreasing to 20 to 25 also in the late evening. With the no fire danger rating. Yeah, right. All right, let's have a look at the weekend. Any changes there? No, not really. Mostly sunny tomorrow and 11 degrees. Sunday, morning frost with a partly cloudy day and 10 degrees. News and the weather.
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7: And it's time for our weekly medley sing-along. And actually, I was staying with Carl Millington this week, so here he is with his, as I say, him and his crew with a great medley of songs. Well, welcome to Sing-Along.

Yeah, another meeting next week at about just after 1 o'clock news and weather. And yeah, Colin Millington and the crew, they've got a lot of sing-alongs and they do a great job. Well, I think they do anyway. Hope you enjoy them as well. Some great sing-alongs. Alrighty, it is 30 minutes past one. Here's a track from Alfie Beau, Maria.

0: Peggy Sue there with Buddy Holly. Elfie Bowe brought us Maria there from West Side Story. 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

Yeah, the Soldiers Chorus there by the Europa Philharmonic Orchestra and a Chorus. Before that, the Royal Telephone with the one and only Jimmy Little and Changing Partners there with K-Star. Right now, a track here from Maxie Bygraves. And if you're listening cold down there at Currawong, I know you like Maxie Bygraves, so I hope you enjoy this one. It's called Friends and Neighbours.

place. 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
1: Friends and neighbors, that's what the little lady said. 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
1: Friends and neighbors make the whole world worth living in. Remember my old grandpappy, he lived all alone. And then one day he took sick. But it was only because of those friends and neighbors. Grandpappy starved to death.
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0: That's your lot.
1: Yeah, friends and neighbours there with Maxie Brygrove, and I still smile when I hear the line about his relation who relied on his friends and neighbours, and he starved to death here. Yes, a little bit of a spoof there for Maxie Bygraves. And good afternoon, Gwenda. I hope is that you say you're trying to keep warm. Hopefully you are, because it's very cold outside. For those, if you're interested, it's I'll let you know what it is here, officially anyway, here in Goulburn. And where are we? It's currently, it's 8 degrees, feels like minus 0.5, so it's a bit too cool out there. Now, you want to hear Marisa Luisa with the All I Ask of You coming right up, followed by Mario Lanza and the Serenade from the Student Prince.

0: Yes, a magnificent voice there of Murray Alonzo with the Serenade to the Student Prince. Marussia, before that, Marussia Lewis, with All I Ask of You. The male singing with her, I've got no idea who I was trying to find out. I can't find it anywhere. It always comes up with this to her, so I don't know who he is, but he gives a good job, helps Marussia out there. Room FM, it is 19 minutes to 2 o'clock.
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Yeah, Sammy Davis Jr. there with Bye Bye Blackbird. Chattanooga Shoeshine Boy there with Red Foley. And the Weavers brought us Good Night, Irene. Good night. REM FM, it's 9 minutes to 2 o'clock. And at 2 o'clock, of course, the news and the weather. And we switch hats and we go into Friday all sorts. And if you have a request after 2 o'clock, folks, anything you like, from Slim Dusty to Pavarotti to, I don't know, Mandovani, whatever you like. Right now, though, we've got Ray Charles. Hit the road, Jack.

Yeah, April in Portugal there with Les Baxter and the orchestra. And before that, Ray Charles, Hit the Road, Jack. Ram FM, where are we? It's 4 minutes to 2 o'clock, and at 2 o'clock, of course, the news and the weather, as I said a little while ago, and then we'll switch over to Friday All Sorts. Now, to take us up somewhere about the news, we've got Something Smith and the Redheads. They're going to give us It's a Sin to Tell a Lie, and a little bit of Crosshairs Bookie as well from Winifred Atwell to round off the hour. But first, here's Something Smith, not something, Something Smith and the Redheads. It's a sin to tell a lie.

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2: Hello, I'm Alyssa Delfs. The Federal Minister for Agriculture has chaired a meeting with Australian agricultural ministers today following a rise in the number of H5N1 bird flu cases. A suspected case has been detected in a migratory bird found on the New South Wales mid-north coast, with testing underway to determine which strain of H5 it was infected with. It comes as five cases have been detected in two other states over the last week. Julie Collins reiterated today that the virus has not been detected in Australia's poultry or agriculture systems.
3: What I can say is that we have been preparing for the H5 bird flu incursion into Australia should it occur. We have been seeing what it has done overseas. We also have learnt from H7 outbreaks that we've had in Australia in recent years. In our preparedness, we have been working with the poultry and the egg industries to do everything that we can do to mitigate against any incursions in our agricultural systems.
2: New laws introduced this week have given the National Indigenous Children's Commissioner the power she needs to influence change in the system. The laws cement Commissioner Sue-Ann Hunter's role in advocating for Indigenous children and holding governments accountable. While there are pressing issues for Indigenous children, Commissioner Hunter says she's not planning on any immediate inquiries. Instead, she's told NIRS News that she'll review past reports to get an understanding of why some recommendations have been ignored by the government.
4: It's quite historic what today is. It means that we have a full independent statutory body that is free of political input. We don't take direction off anybody. And so we have the powers and functions to make sure our children's voices are heard in the places they need to be heard in.
2: A study into the foraging habits of green turtles in the Northern Territory has used a new surveying technique that could change the way marine habitats are monitored in remote or challenging environments. Green turtles are listed as a vulnerable species in Australia and are the subject of a new study that aims to map their foraging habits across two areas using ground-truthed remote sensing techniques. That's the process of verifying and gathering real-world data on-site to confirm the accuracy of data collected remotely. And more than 80 choirs from around the world are in Tasmania for a celebration of vocal excellence. Shannon Kirkwood has more.
5: The Festival of Voices is welcoming beginners and seasoned professionals for the 10-day event, from youth choirs to beatboxing and a cappella performances. Tonight, Hobart's waterfront will be transformed for the return of the Big Sing, one of Australia's largest community sing-alongs where thousands of voices will come together. Among the performances, singer-songwriter Casey Donovan, who will lead a special rendition of My Island Home. Organisers say the winter event is about joy, connection and community.
2: And turning to sport, Collingwood captain Darcy Moore has been ruled out for the remainder of the AFL season. The 30-year-old will undergo surgery on a hamstring injury he suffered at training on Tuesday. Moore has played just four matches this year due to injury. Tonight, the Sydney Swans host the Western Bulldogs and the West Coast Eagles take on the Adelaide Crows. And in NRL tonight, the Panthers will battle the Rabbitohs in the first game of Round 18. Penrith will aim to maintain their lead when they host South Sydney following a 12-1 start to the season. In their last two matches, Ivan Cleary's side lost to Titans by a point, also falling to North Queensland the following week. Tonight, they'll be without Origin stars Nathan Cleary, Isaiah Yeo and Liam Martin, but Brian To'o will be back on deck.
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7: Well, the weather has got a little... temperature's gone down a little bit, not much, but it is heading south. It's currently, it's 8.4 degrees. Feels like minus 0.7. That's gone down a little bit. Maximum 9 degrees, which I think we're going to forget for the rest of the day now. And we're looking at 4 degrees overnight. Now, the forecast for the rest of the day here in Goulburn, cloudy, slight chance of a shower. This hasn't changed in the last hour, but in case you missed it, cloudy with a slight chance of a shower, becoming less likely in the late afternoon and evening. The winds are westerly, 30 to 45 kilometres per hour, though decreasing down to 20 to 25 in the late evening. No fire danger. Now, looking ahead to the weekend, I doubt if there's much change there in the forecast, but we will check. Tomorrow, mostly sunny and 11 degrees. Sunday, morning frost, partly cloudy and 10 degrees.
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Yeah, good afternoon and welcome to Ram FM Friday All Sorts, where we can have a little bit of this, a little bit of that. And of course, if you have a request, you can have anything from Pavarotti to Slim Dusty to Johnny Cash. Just give me a call on 482-1103. And kick off with a couple of songs from two fellas who are going to be here on September the 6th at the Goulburn Workers Club, Sunday afternoon, 2 o'clock concert. And I'm talking about Mr. Jade Hurley and Rodney Vincent, who are telling us they're going to put on one hell of a show. Their words, not mine. Anyway, we'll kick off with one from Jade Hurley, and we'll follow it up with one from Rodney Vincent.

Yeah, Elvis has left the building there with Ronnie Vincent and Jade Hurley with the Rockabilly Rebel. Both those fellas, as I said, in Goulburn at the Workers' Club. 2 o'clock on the 6th of September. It's a Sunday. It's Father's Day. Good Father's Day present, I reckon. And they're going to put on one hell of a show. Their words, as I say, not mine, but I'm sure it will be one hell of a show. Right now on Rem FM at 40 minutes past two, here's Queen with Killer Queen.

0: Oh, all right. Killer Queen there with Queen. Sorry, folks, I just had a technician here, so a little bit of a oops there. But anyway, now we just had Rodney Vincent tell us about that Elvis has left the building. Well, Ray Stevens can tell us where he went. Goes like this.
1: This is the evening news. Let's go now to our field reporter, Ronaldo Riviera.
2: This is Ronaldo Riviera on the banks of the stinky, muddy river with Mr. R.V. Frisbee, who claims to have witnessed something truly fantastic. Mr. Frisbee, could you tell us what you saw?
3: Yeah, I was just hunkered down over there putting a stink wad on my trot line, and the short hairs just stood straight out on the back of my neck, and I turned around, and there's this big orange thing, them purple lights on it, come swooping over them pine trees and just hoovered over the Winnebago there. Inez run out and throwed a skillet at it, and then she scissored and run back in up on the hide of bed. About that time, little trap door opened up, little stair steps come down, this little pink bald-headed guy stuck his head out. Now, I seen that movie, Close Encounters. I just walked on over there big as I can, looked up in there.

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All right, what do we have there? The Rhinestone Cowboy there with Glen Campbell. Matt Munro brought us My Kind of Girl from 1961. Johnny Cash with Good Morning Friend on REM FM 103.3, where it's 29 minutes to 3 o'clock, and we've got a track coming up from the Irish Rovers. It goes like this.

looked up from the rocks and they cried, and the waters came down and sort of floated them away. And that's why you never seen a unicorn to this very day.

Yes, country style music there with the Shelley Jones Band. And before that, the Irish Rovers there with the Unicorn. Ram FM, it's 23 minutes to 3 o'clock. Here's a track from John Laws, who lost a few months ago. And here he is with a front row seat to hear old Johnny sing. Yeah, John Laws.

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And then he laughed at me, and that was when I started to swing. Well, I bust through the doors in a roaring rage, crawled over the crowd till I reached the stage for a

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Here, old

0: Well, sorry about that, folks. The technician's just left. But anyway, all good. All right, where are we? It's 14 minutes to 3 o'clock. We better have a couple of messages and I'll be back with some more music for you.
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Yeah, Barley Breathe there with the Little Isle of Green. Alan Caswell and Lindsay Waddington there brought us Living My Life on the Rails. And Johnny Ray there with Walking My Baby Back Home on REM FM 103.3. It's 4 minutes to 3 o'clock. Here's a track from Frankie Lane and Joe Stafford, Way Down Yonder in New Orleans. Always, if I know a guy lives there, because it's New Orleans is what it's supposed to be. But anyway, the song's New Orleans as far as I'm concerned. Frankie Lane and Joe Stafford.

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2: Good afternoon, I'm Alyssa Delfs. A fifth suspected case of the H5 bird flu has been detected in Western Australia in a migratory seabird found on a beach in Perth's northern suburbs. The state's Agriculture Minister, Jackie Jarvis, says the government is increasing its surveillance for the virus at metropolitan beaches. Test samples have been sent to the CSIRO's Centre for Disease Preparedness for confirmation it is the highly pathogenic strain of H5 bird flu. There have been five confirmed cases across the country, four in Western Australia and one in South Australia. Meantime, it's one of two suspected cases announced today, with the other found by a member of the public in Hawke's Nest in New South Wales. The state's Agricultural Minister, Tara Moriarty, says no cases have been detected in the agriculture or poultry industries, so there's no need to panic buy eggs or chicken.
3: There's no spread into our poultry industry in New South Wales. One bird that we are currently testing through the national lab to see what strain of H5 it is. We will continue to work with the federal government. This is, of course, a national problem with most of the birds testing positive so far in Western Australia, a couple in South Australia, and now this one bird in New South Wales.
2: Two Labor backbench MPs say the federal government's gambling reforms don't go far enough. A number of independents have also criticised the government's approach, including ACT Senator David Pocock, who told the ABC this was an opportunity for the Prime Minister to have a real legacy.
4: We have the Murphy Report backed by every parliamentarian. You've got 80% of Australians say, ban all gambling ads, let's protect our children. And you've got a Prime Minister that is captured by the gambling lobby. And as Andrew Wilkie said in the House, if he's so captured, he should get out of the way. Give Parliament a conscience vote on this. Let the Labor Party actually represent their communities. And so I just find the whole thing tragic.
2: If approved, the reforms would stop influencers from promoting gambling on social media. Yesterday, MPs who opposed the bill voted to refer the reforms to an 8-week Senate inquiry. A $37 million funding boost to battle an outback city's lead crisis has been announced by the New South Wales government today. The funding will aim to break the toxic cycle and strengthen and expand the government's response to legacy lead contamination in Broken Hill in the far west of the state. The four-year funding allocation will double the number of homes remediated each year and support ongoing testing of lead levels in blood for kids, particularly Indigenous children. The state's Environment Minister, Penny Sharp, says no child should be put at risk from the environment they've grown up in. And a mouse researcher is urging farmers to remain vigilant when it comes to mouse control measures. CSIRO research officer Steve Henry has spoken to National Radio News about national winter monitoring results, which have just been completed. Since May, growers deemed to be experiencing moderate to high levels of mice activity have been able to purchase stronger bait. Mr. Henry says the challenge now is that maturing crops are essentially watering down the effect of baiting.
5: We'll be saying to farmers as the crop starts to develop is that, you know, they need to be out checking mice and be prepared to bait early before the crop actually puts a whole lot more food there to distract mice from the bait.
2: And in sport, in cricket, England is through to the final of the Women's T20 World Cup. The host nation defeated South Africa by 40 runs. Nat Skiver-Brunt was player of the match for her 75 runs off 47 deliveries. England will take on Australia in the final, which will be played at Lord's in London on Monday, Australian Eastern Time.
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7: Well, believe it or not, the temperature's gone up a little bit. It shows me I shouldn't be a weather forecast, that's for sure. Anyway, currently it tells us it's 9.1 degrees. It's what we started with about 3 hours ago. The maximum expected was 9, so we've got 0.1 over the limit. Still feels like 0.4, so it's even a bit warmer than what it was. It was feeling like a minus before, so 9.1 feels like 0.4, heading from maximum 9, which were there, as I say. And the 4 degrees overnight minimum is still there. Now, the forecast for the rest of the day hasn't changed at all, but in case you've missed it, it's cloudy. Slight chance of a shower. The sun is out at the moment, I might add. Cloudy with a slight chance of a shower, becoming less likely in the late afternoon and evening. The winds are westerly, 30 to 45 kilometres per hour, but decreasing down to 20 to 25 kilometres per hour in the late evening, and no fire danger rating still. Now, the weekend, nothing changed there. Mostly sunny tomorrow and 11 degrees. Morning frost on Sunday and partly cloudy and only 10 degrees on Sunday. So a bit of coolish weekend coming up. All right, there's the news. All you there is the weather update.
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7: Well, the time is 6 minutes past three, and don't forget, as we enter this final hour, that at 4 o'clock today, Rafina will be in to take you right through to 6 o'clock with her drive time program, and she'll be followed at six by Kev. Well, that's 70s program, so it's all happening here, folks, here on Ram FM 103.3. And if you're a visitor to town, have a great time while you're here, please. And there's lots of things to see and do in Goulburn. And when you do have to travel home, please travel safely. And we'll kick off this hour with Alan Sherman. Hello, mother. Hello, father.

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Here I am at Camp Granada. Camp is very entertaining. And they say we'll have some fun if it stops raining. I went hiking with Joe Spivey. He developed poison ivy. You remember Leonard Skinner. He got ptomaine poisoning last night after dinner. All the counselors.

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You remember Jeffrey Hardy? 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

0: Dearest fodder, darling mother, how's my precious little brother? 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Kindly disregard this letter.
1: Yes, it'd be interesting to get a letter like that, wouldn't it, from your kids that are away at a camp somewhere. All right, Room FM, it's 9 minutes past three, a track coming up from the Snyder Sisters, Rita and Mary. It's called The Washboard Rock and Roll.

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Gate 332. 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

ocean blue, dreaming. What to do? Lay back on my hotel bed.

Yeah, the Behind the Sea was the group there, Sam. The song, of course, was Jamaican Vacation, as I say, with Behind the Sea. Mary and Rita Snyder, the Snyder sisters there, brought us a Washboard Rock and Roll on Ram FM at 14 minutes past 3. Here's the Big O, Roy Orbison.

0: Yes, the larrikin in me. That was a fellow named Croggy. That's what he goes by, K-R-O-G-G-Y, Croggy. Before that, the big O, Roy Orbison with the crying. Ram FM, 21 minutes past three.
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Yeah, Michael rowed the boat ashore. That was the Highwaymen, not the Kris Kristofferson and Johnny Cash Highwaymen, but another group called the Highwaymen. Michael, row your boat ashore. Young Girl before that with Gary Puckett and the Union Gap, and Hank Williams brought us Your Cheating Heart. 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Here's Kerry Perrott with Dusty Dreams.

0: Yeah, Charlie Pride there with the Crystal Chandelier. String Alongs there brought us Wheels, and Kerry Parrott brought us Dusty Dreams right here in Ram FM 103.3, where it is 21 minutes to 4 o'clock.
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3: The risk between 10 p.m. and dawn is four times greater than any other time for having a microsleep. Four times greater.
4: Dr. Carl on driver fatigue.
3: And that's when you can spear off the road and kill not just yourself, but other people. 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So don't ignore the early warning signs of fatigue. When you notice them, it's time to stop, revive, survive.
4: A message from the RTA.

All right, the man from Nulla Nulla there with the Shorty Ranger. Before that, the Boston Pops Orchestra with the Look Sharp, March. Ram FM, 14 minutes to 4 o'clock, just about time for me to go. I'll let Rafina in to take you right through to 6 o'clock with Drive Time program. So, folks, thank you for your company. Thank you for your company this afternoon. It's been great having you on board, and hopefully you enjoy the music. And once again, thank you for all the phone calls and requests. It's lovely to talk to people, that's for sure. And I know that you're enjoying the music. I'll be back again next Thursday at 2 o'clock for Thursday All Sorts, so I hope you can join me then. In the meantime, stay warm, because it's very, very, very cold. Stay warm, stay dry, and, of course, hope your footy team wins. Now, take me out. So I'll get home is Frankie McBride with the Pretty Little Girl from Omar, and, of course, Maxie Bygraves. See you next week, folks, right here in Ram FM.

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1: National Radio News.
2: Good afternoon, I'm Melissa Delfs. A Senate inquiry into youth incarceration has heard that children as young as 10 are allegedly routinely being tortured in Australian youth detention centres. That's according to rights advocates who fronted the inquiry today to highlight flagrant violations of international law, a fraying social safety net and medieval attitudes toward justice. UN Youth Representative Sitara Uthayakumaran says Australia is violating five international agreements on the rights of children, Indigenous and disabled people, as well as on torture.
3: Australia is an active, undeniable breach of international law. We are explicitly violating Article 37 of the UN Convention on the Rights of the Child, the UN Convention Against Torture, the UN Declaration on the Rights of Indigenous People, the International Covenant on Civil and Political Rights, and the Convention on the Rights of Persons with Disabilities.
2: The Prime Minister has slammed delays to the government's bid to strengthen Australia's world-first social media ban. It comes after Labor failed to secure support from the coalition to pass the laws. The opposition teamed up with the Greens to block the bill, which would change the under-16 social media ban by doubling fines to $99 million for tech companies who breach the age restrictions. Anthony Albanese told ABC delays to enact the laws will ultimately harm Australian children.
4: Now, this legislation is four pages. It's not complex, it's simple. It does two things. It doubles the fines and allows the eSafety Commissioner to get the information and the documentation from these big global companies that are making money from the fact that people can be exploited through these platforms.
2: Seven people have been charged after they allegedly took part in protest action in New South Wales in Newcastle to stop a coal train last month. New South Wales police say they were called to the scene over a group who were allegedly trespassing and protesting. The group range between ages 18 and 66 and have been charged with a variety of crimes, including causing obstruction to a railway locomotive. Weather conditions will turn fine this weekend after a stormy week of severe weather, wild winds and flooding for much of the country. The Bureau of Meteorology's Angus Hines has the forecast for the weekend.
5: And all that wet, windy, slightly nasty weather from the week is clearing up. Our succession of cold fronts and powerful weather systems down here moving into the Tasman Sea and over Australia. It's this high pressure which becomes the dominant pattern coast to coast this weekend. A little bit of rainfall across Australia's interior, but away from that, it will be fairly dry.
2: And turning to sport now, Portugal and Spain are through to the round of 16 at the FIFA World Cup. Croatia was denied a last-minute goal, which would have forced its match against Portugal to extra time. Spain is also through to the round of 16 after a dominant 3-0 win over Austria this morning. The third match of the day has come to an end. Switzerland defeated Algeria 2-0. And in NRL, St. George's interim coach Dean Young has proposed the NRL implement a shot clock for the bunker, adding to calls for the contentious video referee system to be overhauled. The Illawarra mentor found himself on the wrong end of the video referee in their 24-16 loss to Canberra last Sunday when the Raiders were awarded a contentious try, but the bunker ruled a no try to Dragons centre Valentin Holmes. It was the latest issue to engulf the system, which has been at the centre of recent controversy.
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7: For Goulburn, local weather update for this hour, it's mostly sunny. Winds from west 15 to 25 kilometers per hour, becoming light in the evening. Overnight temperature falling between 1 and 5, with the temperature reaching between 9 and 13 degrees. Currently, it's below 8 degrees. And that's the Goulburn local weather update for this hour. 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
7: 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I am Rufina Pritchard. I'll be with you until 6 o'clock tonight. Let's start with John Rose, Cheryl Moana Murray. Drive safely if you're still on the road. Good afternoon.

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1: I've been accused, among other things, of doing most of my writing for you ladies. But I did write a song special for you guys. Don't go away feeling slighted.

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1: Thank you.
0: 11 minutes past the hour of 4. That was Tammy Wynette. Stand by your man. The Goulburn Men Shed will be open this Saturday. The shop will open 9 a.m. until 1 p.m. at the Blackshear Road. 0473-871-622 is the number for you to call if you would like to know more about this. And selling reasonable prices will be hardware, metalworks, woodworks, tools, paints, toys, pushbike, whippersnapper, lawnmower, and many more. Iptus is available, so come along. That is again on tomorrow, the 4th of July. CSI up next.
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New York, New York, a little bit of classic swing in there and jazz with Frank Sinatra. Mary McGovern up next with Turn Between to Lovers with Drive Time.

0: Another Stone Between Two Lovers, written by Peter Yarrow from the trio Peter, Paul and Mary. And of course, that was first released in 1976 by Mary McGregor. And Stone Between Two Lovers made it to number one on the US pop charts the year after it was first released. That is Stone Between Two Lovers. Coming up next will be messages from our sponsors. I'll be right back. If you're still on the highways and byways, drive safely.
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It is 28 minutes past the hour, 4 o'clock, Specs and Specs with the BJs. The St. Sabio Community Market will be on this weekend, the 4th of July, at the Burke Street, 9 a.m. until 1 p.m. Come along, the cathedral is kept beautifully warm and it's a great place to meet up with friends and browse or the stall. Barbecue and refreshment are available for everyone to enjoy at the very reasonable prices. Again, come along, the St. Sabio Market are on again this Saturday, 4th of July, in the cathedral at Hall at the Burke Street here in Goulburn. 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

0: And that is Summer Breeze, first released in 1972 by Sills and Croft. And of course, that is a title track of their fourth studio album and was released as an album lead single in that year, 1972. Reached number 6 in the US Billboard Hot 100 charts. In 2003, it ranked number 13 in the Rolling Stones Best Summer Songs of All Time. And songs also became a hit for the Isley Brothers. That is the version you just heard, Summer Breeze. Coming up next, CSI.
1: Depression is a major factor in the increase of teenage suicides.
2: We used to kid Tony about being a bit of a nerd and that. 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If only he told us how he felt. Maybe we could have helped him.
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0: 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That is Disney, Freddy My Love. 17 minutes to 5 o'clock. The Jade Harley and Rodney Vincent will be coming to Goulburn on Sunday, September 6th at 2 p.m. That would be at the Goulburn Workers Club. Come along, Jade Harley is recognized as king of the rock and roll in Australia. Jade and Rodney have joined forces to present a good showbiz experience for us. Workers Club, I should say Goulburn Workers Club, yes. Sunday, September the 6th at 2 p.m. Stay tuned in the second hour of Drive Time Mix. I also have requested songs, so take it easy if you're still driving along highways and byways. It's so cold up there, so keep yourself warm. 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I'll be right back.
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will finish, gigs will end, and bands will break up. But you'll never forget the 45s that touched your heart and soul. 45 RPM. Songs too good to forget. Every Saturday from 2 p.m. right here.

And that is Neil Young for Strong Winds. One before that, Don't Give Up On Us with David Soul. 3 minutes to 5 o'clock. And yes, one more song to get through to this hour. And then after that, we cross to the second hour of Drive Time Mix after the weather and news update. So be with me on the second hour of the show. I also have requested songs. Okay, Glenn Campbell, Rhinestone Cowboy.

0: Coombs says the government has been preparing for this for several years.
1: Since we had our H7 bird flu outbreak 2 years ago, we were all very aware that this was looming and that Australia was the last continent to have not had H5 bird flu. We have, yes, trained up many members of staff across all different government agencies, including local land services, national parks, wildlife carers and some private vets.
0: A Liberal MP has launched an 11th hour court challenge against her own party ahead of meeting tonight to decide her fate. It comes after Moira Deeming accused another Liberal MP of assaulting her, a claim which was dismissed by police. The state executive is due to meet tonight, where it's expected to decide to disendorse Ms Deeming ahead of the state election later this year. New data suggests cooler conditions have not signalled an end to the mice plague threat. CSIRO research officer and mouse expert Steve Henry has told National Radio News winter monitoring has just been completed. Western Australia's agricultural regions have reported a major mice plague this year, with recordings of up to 8,000 mice per hectare. Mr Henry says the latest results are particularly worrying for the state's northern cropping regions.
2: A couple of the sites that we were trapping mice on, there were actually pregnant females in the middle of winter, and so that's real cause for concern. So, you know, farmers need to be really vigilant this year to make sure that they're on top, understand what's going on and take the appropriate action if it's needed.
0: And overseas, more than a week after Venezuela was rocked by twin earthquakes, search and rescue teams from El Salvador and Chile have rescued a 44-year-old security guard trapped in the ruins of the 9-storey shopping centre where he worked. The man was found under the 9-storey building in good condition on Monday, with crews working for several days to save him. Here's the moment he was carried out of the rubble on a stretcher as ambulance workers and reporters cheered for his freedom. More than 2,300 people have been killed since June 24 after the earthquakes and thousands remain missing. And turning to sport now, Socceroos coach Tony Popovic says his team is feeling good ahead of tomorrow's FIFA World Cup knockout match. Australia will face Egypt for a spot in the round of 16. Popovic says his team deserves the opportunity and players are relaxed and confident.
3: How we're feeling right now, we feel good. We certainly respect our opponent. They're like us, wanting to win their first knockout game. So it will be a special match, and we're delighted that we're at this stage, and we want to show once more Australian football on the world stage.
0: The match will get underway at 4 a.m. Australian Eastern Standard Time. And in AFL, defender Josh Battle has had his appendix removed, dealing Hawthorn another major blow for their AFL match against Melbourne. The All-Australian went to hospital with abdominal pain yesterday and had surgery last night. Bodie Ryan is his most likely replacement for tomorrow afternoon's game in Launceston.
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6: And for Goulburn local forecast board, the rest of the week will be today, Friday, sunny, 10 degrees, and we're expecting 6 degrees overnight. Partly cloudy tomorrow, Saturday, 10. Then again on Saturday, or should say Sunday, partly cloudy. And the following Monday, partly cloudy, another 10 degrees. Currently, it's 8 degrees. And that's the Goulburn local weather outlook for the rest of the week.
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6: We'll come back in the second hour of Drive Time Mix. Let's start all over again with the requested song, Gwenda, Wait No More. Your song's coming up. Love is a Beautiful Song with Dave Mills, and also Try to Remember with Nana Moscori. Thanks for calling. Here's your songs.

Good afternoon, I'm Alyssa Delfs. The Minister for Agriculture says Australia has prepared for an incursion of the bird flu. It comes after two more suspected cases of the H5 bird flu were detected today, one in New South Wales and another in Western Australia. Test samples from both migratory seabirds have been sent for additional testing to determine what strain of H5 bird flu they are. New South Wales Chief Vet Joe

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0: 16 minutes past the hour of 5 o'clock. That is Ran Samson Ran, Nel Sidaka. 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

0: 21 minutes past the hour of 5, Baltimore. That is Tarzan Boy. The Goulburn Model Expo will be on the 29th and the 30th of August, Saturday 9 a.m. and Sunday 9 to 4. Come along, supporting kids with cancer. They will have a little barbecue, also model railways and many more. So come along, Saturday the 29th and Sunday the 30th of August. Messages from our sponsors, I'll be right back.
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0: Yes, that is the tracks from the Bad Girls album released 1979, Hot Stuff. 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

0: That is Electric Light Orchestra, Midnight Blue. Just briefly acknowledge our presenters today. We did start with Ethnic Dan Hammond, and then Mal Ritchie's song from yesteryears, and all sorts of music. Myself, we're in here just about time, and Brit Kib will not be in after 6 o'clock, but Brit and Jeffrey will be in for Stereo Revival. Thanking everyone.
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0: Bertie Higgins. Well, this is the end of Drive Time Mix for today. Of course, thanking you all for tuning in. I shall be back again on Monday, 4 till 6. Adios, abiray sa yan. Salamat po. And good evening to you all. Have a good weekend and keep yourself warm. If you're still driving along highways and byways, drive safely. Adios.
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1: Good evening, ladies and gentlemen. Welcome to Stereo Revival. My name is Braden. I'll be with you for the next couple of hours, bringing you rock, pop, and soul from the 50s till now. It's so nice to be back. Spent the last week battling flu, but happy to be back in the chair and bringing you some more music. Let's start with Boom Crash Opera. This is Get Out of the House.

That's Bones by The Killers. We also have Baby I'm Yours by Barbara Lewis and Get Out of the House by Boom Crash Opera. You're on 103.3 Ram FM. We're just getting underway for the evening. This next one is Blondie with One Way or Another.

Is This Love, Bob Marley and the Wailers. Get a Haircut, George Thorogood and the Destroyers, and One Way or Another by Blondie. 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Here's the Violent Femmes. It's Blister in the Sun.

The Old Apartment by Bare Naked Ladies. Jennifer Warnes, First We Take Manhattan. And the Violent Femmes got us underway for that block with Blister in the Sun. Here's Australian band Grinspoon. This is Chemical Heart.

Paradise City by Guns N' Roses, Carla Thomas, Let Me Be Good to You, and Grinspoon with Chemical Heart. Got that one underway. Let's go to Rodriguez now, the famed subject of the documentary Searching for Sugar Man. This is Inner City Blues.

So we had Rodriguez with Inner City Blues. Albert King was born under a bad sign in the middle of that block. And Bruce Coburn is wondering where the Lions are. You're on 103.3 Ram FM listening to Stereo Revival. This next one is Cyndi Lauper with her cover of When You Were Mine.

Bruce Springsteen and the E Street Band with Rosalita come out tonight from The Innocent, The Wild, and The E Street Shuffle. We also had Powder Finger with Capoicity and When You Were Mine by Cyndi Lauper. You're on 103.3 RAM FM. We're cruising through our second hour of rock, pop, and soul from the 50s till now. Here's one that we haven't done in a while. This is Blur, and it's

I'll Make You Happy, the Divinyls, looking for an echo, Old 55 and Song 2, that one by Blur. You're on 103.3 Ram FM. Here's an old favourite. This is a Real Big Fish and Beer.

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Got the Twins with Cherry Coloured Funk and Beer by Real Big Fish. 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Here's Wendy Renee, Give You What I Got.

That's REM, Man on the Moon, live at Hyde Park for Live 8 in 2005. That was yesterday, 21 years ago. We also had Children of the Revolution by T-Rex and Wendy Renee, Give You What I Got by Wendy Renee. We're going to finish up with this next suite of tracks, kicking off with Love Man, a posthumous classic by Otis Redding, Sophia by Laura Marling, the lead single from A Creature I Don't Know, and Couldn't Have Said It Better, the title track and second single from Meatloaf's 2003 opus. Until Monday, have a great weekend. For those of you for whom school is an issue, be you parents or students, enjoy the start of the holidays. Good night.

0: From the concert halls to the juke joints, from churches to festivals in the fields, welcome to another episode of Bill Street Caravan, celebrating the sounds of Memphis and the Mississippi Delta for more than 20 years.
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0: Hi, I'm your co-host, Pat Mitchell-Worley.
1: And I'm Kevin Cubbins.
0: This week on the program, we have Members Only, a tribute to the music of Bobby Blue Bland.
1: Beale Street Caravan contributor Jim Spake is back with us as well to continue his series on the legendary sidemen that played rock's original lead instrument.
0: The series is called Crazy About a Saxophone, and that's all coming up right now on Beale Street Caravan.
1: Hey, Pat.
0: Hey, Kevin.
1: We've got our good friend and omnipresent Memphis musician, Rod Bland, back on the show with us as he leads Members Only, a tribute to his late father, the Lion of the Blues, Bobby Blue Bland.
0: We had Members Only on the show last season, and I really hope that this becomes an annual thing. It's a beautiful night of music and remembrance. Rod has produced the event 2 years in a row now. It's been on the Friday night after the Blues Music Awards.
1: So basically, like, everyone in the blues world is in Memphis for that particular weekend every year.
0: Right, so all the stars and all the talent are right there. And all the musicians that played for years and years in Bobby Blue Bland's band actually still live and work right here in Memphis, many of them on a nightly basis on Beale Street.
1: And so for 2 years now, Rod has put this thing together, which it's like no small feat to organize this thing. And he's gotten the word out and everyone shows up for it.
0: Yes, at B.B. King's Blues Club right there in Memphis, how fitting.
1: I know, it's like an only in Memphis thing, the timing, the legacy, the venue, all the people involved. The connectedness of it all is crazy.
0: It's pretty magic, I must say.
1: So we mentioned the band. Rod is on drums, of course. Rod grew up on the road with his father, surrounded by blues royalty. I mean, B.B. King was his godfather.
0: And we mentioned earlier that Rod is an omnipresent musician. What we mean by that is Rod is in so many projects that we can't keep up. He's a musician's musician, and like his father, he has called Beale Street home for many years.
1: So this music is beyond special to him. It's in his blood. It's his father's legacy. It's his family's legacy.
0: Not to mention that his mother, Willie Mae Bland, is right there on the front row watching.
1: That's pressure. On bass, in the performance our listeners are just about to hear, we have Jackie Clark. We have Harold Smith on guitar and Chris Stevenson on keys.
0: And Mark Franklin, Art Edmiston, Kirk Smothers, and Paul McKinney round out the horn section.
1: Sitting in and lending their vocal talents to this production, we have Sugar Ray Rayford, Mike Ledbetter, Ashton Riker, Andy Duncanson, John Namath, and Tom Wirth. We also have Monster Mike Welch on guitar. So let's get to the music, Pat.
0: Here is Members Only, a tribute to the music of Bobby Blue Bland, live on Beale Street Caravan.

0: That was for you.
1: That was Members Only, a tribute to the music of Bobby Blue Bland, live on Beale Street Caravan, and we've barely scratched the surface.
2: We'll be back with more from Members Only in just a moment. But right now, we're going to turn it over to Beale Street Caravan contributor, Jim Spake.
1: Jim Spake, he's also a true musician's musician. You've heard him on a ton of records, and you may have caught him recently on stage with Lucero. He knows music inside and out, and today he leads us on a guided tour of the heavyweight sidemen of yesterday.
2: Specifically, the sidemen from the early years of rock and roll that played rock's original lead instrument, the saxophone.
1: The series is called Crazy About a Saxophone. Here's Jim.

Hey, folks. Today we've got two important saxophone legends whose paths crossed more than a few times. Sam the Man Taylor and Haywood Henry. Haywood Henry was born in 1913 in Birmingham, Alabama, and he was a baritone sax man who got his start while at Bama State with Erskine Hawkins, whom he'd play with well into the 50s. He spent time in Tiny Grimes' band and often sat in for the great Harry Carney with the Duke Ellington Orchestra. This is a single that Haywood did for Mercury Records in the 50s, Buck DeHoodle.

That's Haywood Henry on baritone sax. Through his association with producer and guitarist Mickey Baker, Haywood Henry rounded out the horn section on hundreds of R&B hits of the 50s by artists like the Traneers, Ruth Brown, Amos Milburn. It's pretty rare to give a baritone sax a honking ride on a record, but Haywood was always up to the task. Like right here on Big Joe Turner's 1954 hit, Shake, Rattle, and Roll.

0: shopping in a seafood store. Big Joe Turner with Haywood Henry featured on baritone sax. Haywood's career continued well into the 1980s, including some of Earl Hines' last tours.
1: Well, he dances in the trot, he dances in a walk, and he keeps on shaking his old-time honk. Say, hey-ho, Helena. Oh.

Let's turn now to Sam the Man Taylor, born just up the road from here in Lexington, Tennessee in 1916. You just heard him blowing on Bull Moose Jackson's Cherokee Boogie. And he was in the section with Haywood Henry on Shake, Rattle, and Roll. Like Haywood Henry, Sam the Man attended Alabama State and was soon connected with the road bands of Cootie Williams, Louis Jordan, and Buddy Johnson. After stints with Lucky Millinder and Cab Calloway, Taylor became one of the most in-demand tenor men in the New York R&B recording explosion of the 50s. He wound up on hundreds of records by the Drifters, Laverne Baker, the Clovers, Big Joe Turner, Ray Charles, Chuck Willis. Here he is in 1953 with the Drifters featured on

0: That's Sam the Man Taylor on tenor sax with the Drifters. Thanks for hanging out with Sam the Man and Haywood Henry and me this week. This is Jim Spake for Beale Street Caravan, Crazy About a Saxophone.
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1: 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The soundtrack of America was made in Tennessee. We're back, and for those of you just tuning in, we have members only with us. It's an annual tribute to the music of blues icon Bobby Blue Bland. It's led by his son, Memphis musician Rod Bland.
0: And featuring a who's who of blues talent sharing vocal duties.
1: And longtime members of Bobby Blue Bland's band holding it all together.
0: I had the pleasure to sit down and catch up with Rod Bland after the show. Let's hear about the night in his own words. We're going to take a break from the music and sit down with Rod Bland. Rod Bland, welcome to the Bill Street Caravan Studio.
2: Pat, thank you for having me.
0: Well, it's good to have you again this year. So this is the second year that Bill Street Caravan has been able to feature the Bobby Blue Bland tribute show. Tell us a little bit about this year.
2: It was such a cool experience last year. I was kind of like, we should do it again. And I think this year was the most nerve-wracking, taxing experience for me.
0: The band that's on stage with you for this show. Tell us who these guys are.
2: First, Kirk Smothers, who played mostly baritone sax that night. Great sax player. I can't recall which gigs he did with my dad, but I know he's done some things with my dad. Hence the name Members Only Band. Mm-hmm. The criteria is some way, shape, form, or fashion, you've had to play with the old man. Next, Art Edmiston on tenor sax, who has played with my dad off and on, I think 97, almost up until he passed away. Paul McKinney, trumpet, who worked with my dad as well, 97, off and on through the 2000s. Finally, Mark Franklin, who I call my Joe Harden. He's my lead trumpet and also conductor. I call him Joe Harden because Joe Harden was my dad's music director, first trumpet, conductor. So Mark and I, along with Joe, worked with my dad for a number of years off and on. So next would be Harold Smith on lead guitar. Harold played with my dad a couple times. And next, the illustrious Jackie Clark on bass, who also did that same gig with my dad, Harold, and myself. Next is Chris Stevenson. Tremendous B3 player, keyboard, and vocalist as well. Chris and I have been friends off and on since early 2000.
0: And lastly, we've got you on drums.
2: Yes, me.
0: So when did you pick up your first sticks and start playing the drums?
2: I started destroying pots and pans and furniture around about 2.5, 3 years old. So by the time I was about 4.5, 5, I was gifted a blue Slingerland drum set. Sparkle, blue sparkle. My dad loved blue, obviously. So it wasn't until I was like in my about 9 or 10 before they just officially let me start with the band and end with the band.
0: Yeah.
2: Usually it was like when he's ready to walk off, he'd stick his arm out and all right, I gotta put him down. I'm gonna walk off the stage with the old man.
0: That's so awesome though. Doing this show annually is an opportunity to remind people that this music is alive and well.
2: I was very selfish and greedy and wanted to play a lot of the songs that I never got to play and redo some of the songs that, you know, I felt I needed to redo. And fortunately for me, I wasn't alone. You know, Mark Franklin always wanted to play certain songs, and, you know, then there were songs that the old man did like in the original infancy of the 60s and 70s, mm-hmm. and then never touched again.
0: Yeah.
2: I remember we did a tour with Van Morrison in the UK in 2000, and there was like 10 seconds of silence on stage, you know, going from song to song. He wiped his face and took a sip of cranberry juice, and then you hear this guy yell out, "Bobby, sing Yum Yum 3. And that's always stuck with me. Like, so, you know, we do this again next year, I'm gonna have to find someone that wants to sing Yum Yum 3 because I've never played that.
0: Well, thanks for coming in and chatting with us. We're gonna go back and listen to more live music at B.B. King's Blues Club, Bobby Blue Bland Tribute.
2: Thank you.
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0: And joining in for the finale there at the end, we heard Hurricane Ruth and Billy Price.
1: Bobby Blue Bland was one of the greatest artists in the history of American music.
0: A blues icon, if there ever was one. Remarkably, his influence was felt far, far outside of the genre.
1: He affected artists from all walks of life and all genres of music.
0: We usually conclude each episode by telling our listeners how to find out more about an artist and how to catch them live.
1: Obviously, we can't do that quite as easily this time. Bobby Bland left behind a lifetime of artistic output. It's an unbelievable legacy, sort of career that resulted in being enshrined in the Rock and Roll Hall of Fame, the Blues Hall of Fame, and receiving a Grammy Lifetime Achievement Award.
0: There's so much to dive into, you should get started right away. And you should put the Blues Music Awards on your itinerary for next May so you can catch the next Members Only tribute. 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

Stay for just a while. 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

0: something. 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
1: Well, hello there. Welcome to the show. Welcome to your weekend and welcome to Saturday Breakfast. Plenty of things on the show today to entertain you. Coming up right at the end of the show, Murph's in with his top five countdown. It's going to be weird and wacky, let me tell you. You'll hear Chrissy Amphlett's influences and a few songs going with that. You'll also hear the story behind the Howard Bell silo in Walpiup, Country Victoria. Tom Wolf from the Wolf Brothers, he's in, going to talk music and touring. Got an AMRAC song of the week. And The Wire's also in. Gary Muller from Blue Sky Counselling Service comes in for a chat. And in two songs' time, Yana Firestone from The Curious Life, author, podcaster and therapist, brings you part two of her chat with Tyler Marnie. Tyler is a model, a TV star, businesswoman. She's a gold prospector and she also lives with some pretty heavy mental health issues. How she navigates and her story in two songs' time.

0: Next up on Saturday Brekkie, Yana Firestone, podcaster, author and therapist, brings you part two of her story with Tyler Marnie. Tyler is a fourth generation gold prospector from Kalgoorlie. Her happy place is elbows deep in red dust. She's been a model, a designer, a business owner. She's a breakout international TV star on Aussie Gold Hunters and also Gold Rush. And she's not afraid to share her story and the sometimes ugly truth about living with bipolar disorder.
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2: Yeah, 100%. And even me as a therapist, I spend my whole professional life helping people come to terms with these things. And then if I'm feeling particularly anxious and not sleeping well and whatever, I might talk to my family or partner and say like, oh, I'm just like really just so anxious at the moment. I'm not sleeping well. Do you think I go to my doctor and deal with it?
3: Exactly.
2: One of the things that really struck a chord with me, I think it was that video that you posted about the medication, but you talked about being a high functioning person that having bipolar or whatever has never impacted you professionally. So that's been a really big reason not to address it. And I think a lot of people will relate to that, being really high functioning, being a successful person, being a career driven person, and it not getting in the way of that. So you just keep pushing yourself to the bottom of the priority list.
3: Yes, so true. That was definitely a realization that I had. And it's helped me a bit now that I've kind of come to terms with it. But like you even go online and you read symptoms for like bipolar or depression, and it's, a lot of them are, it impacts your work life. And so I always like looked at that. I was like, oh, well, it's never impacted my work life. I'm fine. And it probably has like now in reflection a little bit. But because, yeah, still I'm doing all the things I want to do in my career and I'm having some successes, I was just like, well, I'm fine. Yeah, I've kind of come to terms that with just because I'm successful in my business career, like business life, doesn't necessarily mean I don't have something going on. I find that I am quite high functional because I'm so career driven. Yeah, just like probably made me realize as well that just because it's not impacting my business life, it's actually impacting my personal life, which is just as important. Mm-hmm. And I've always put business life so much on a pedestal. Like that is what I am always thinking about. That's what I'm always like, all my goals are business driven. So just because it's like not impacting that, and it is impacting my personal life, doesn't mean, yeah, it's not a negative thing. So I needed to start prioritizing my personal life and the impacts it was having on my relationships and, relationships with friends and family and partners, and start prioritizing that a little bit more.
2: It's really interesting because that's such a big shift, isn't it, to put yourself as a priority, to be able to separate yourself from your work and realize that, okay, maybe I need to do some things to balance everything out so that my focus isn't all going in one direction.
3: Like I had a conversation with my friend, this was before I was kind of coming to terms with it all, and she was like, but it is impacting your life. And I was like, no, I just got this contract, I just did this, I just launched this, this is just sold out overnight. And she's like, Tyler, you just had like a fight with your best friend and now you haven't spoken in like 3 months, and then you've done this in your personal life and you and your mum are in a fight. And it's like, and it kind of was like this moment where I realized, I was like, oh yeah, that is just as important as my business life. And just because I'm succeeding there doesn't mean that it's not an issue in other areas.
2: Yeah, 100%. So how have you made the shift? How do you stop putting work as the number one?
3: Yeah, well, I think as well, because like success and failure are so subjective. In the past, I put success as having X amount in my bank account, driving this car, selling this amount of books or this or that or whatever. I never really saw, if it wasn't materialistic, I never really saw other things in my life as successes. So people would have like conversations with me and they'd be like, oh, that's like a really, like, that's awesome. That's like a really big success in your life. And I'd be like, no, it's not, because I don't have this much in my bank account, I'm not driving this car. So having a shift like from what I define success as has really helped. So now I define success as how many people have I like helped today, or have I taken my medication, or have I reached out to a friend that I haven't spoken to in a while. And it's shifted from like success as a materialistic thing to more internal things and things I can actually control. So that has helped me, change my idea of success and what I'm prioritizing. And yeah, that's really helped a lot, just defining what I think success and failure is.
2: Yeah, so, wow, that's a massive shift. And I think that's something that we can all be doing, focusing on the things we can control. Because for so many of us, the focus is where we want to get to, what we want to be doing, what we're lacking in our lives, instead of focusing on the things that are there and the people that are there and the things that are important on a personal level. Exactly.
3: Yeah, like even things like in the past, if I sat in bed at the end of the day and I hadn't sold this amount, done this, anything business-wise, I'd be like, well, today was a failure. But now I kind of lay there and be like, oh, I spoke to my cousin and I had a really nice dinner with my friend and me and mum had a really good conversation and I got to take the dog for a walk. So just changing my mindset of what I'm really concentrating and putting energy into has helped a lot. Like, obviously, it's still super important for me to concentrate on my business and my career, but it doesn't engulf my mind as much anymore.
2: Yeah. Mm. And have you noticed any other things have changed for you in terms of having the diagnosis? Is that helpful for you in recognizing patterns of behavior or ways that you've been thinking perhaps in the past?
3: Definitely. When I did get diagnosed, even though I didn't fully accept it, it was like a huge weight off my shoulders, because instead of being a crazy, moody cow who can't control her emotions and can't make a decent decision ever, I had a reason. I was like, okay, there's a reason you act like this, and there's something, I don't know if it's chemicals, but something's not right and it's not all my fault. So for a long time, I just thought I was a bad person. So getting the diagnosis took so much weight off my shoulders, because I realized that not only is there a reason, but there's other people that go through this. So, and then also there was an action plan. And since then, I've had so much education in how to realize when my symptoms are going off and how to react to that. And it's also helped like my friends and family a lot, because in the past, before the diagnosis, I was moody and hard to be around, and I would make decisions that people would be like, what are you doing? And they were really hard to like, it was hard for them to understand how I could go from this Tyler to this Tyler and back. And so now having the diagnosis, they can understand my brain a lot more. And I'm surrounded by people who have helped me a lot. So they do their own education. They go and research symptoms and how to help. And now they can help see the symptoms starting to come up as well. So like my best friend would be like, Tyler, you're starting to talk really fast and you just drank 3 drinks in the space of 10 minutes. Like, are we okay, or are we like coming up on a high? And I'll then go, oh, like, thank you, I didn't even realize that was happening. So I can kind of step it back a bit. Or if I'm ignoring phone calls and sleeping all day, my mum will be like, Ty, I think maybe we're going through like a little bit of a low, let's go up and go for a walk. So that has helped a lot as well.
2: That's amazing. Just getting your tribe around you to understand what it's like for you and to help you through it. Do you actually accept their input 100% of the time, or are there still moments where you're like, oh, what are you talking about? No, I'm just fine. I'm fine. I'm just excited.
3: Probably only the last 2 months that I'm starting to listen to the people around me more. When I went through my last manic episode, I was insane. And my best friend was like, Tyler, I don't know what's gotten into you. Like, you're doing this. Why have you made that decision? Like, you're acting like a crazy person. And I was just like, I'm fine. I'm just having fun. Let me live my life. Mm-hmm. And like, when I came out of it, in reflection, she was like, Tyler, like, I just couldn't get through to you. So that was like a big eye opener. I was like, she was like, kind of like, not scared, but she was really, really worried about me. And I did not help the situation, not listening. So I've learned now, if someone that I love is saying something to me, that I need to listen to it, because they're only doing it because they care about me. But yeah, definitely 100% of the time I am not listening. So it's something I'm working on.
2: I think we can all listen to the people around us a bit better.
3: The people around you, well, I can say this because I'm in a privileged position, but they do want to help you, but they don't know how, especially if they haven't been through like mental health issues. So like, I lived with my partner for a long time where I was very mentally stable and he wasn't, and he refused to talk to me. I'd ask him what's wrong and he'd say I'm fine. And it's so difficult to help someone if they don't open up. So I make a really big effort to open up, and to the people around me, like, I'll send out a message in the morning. I'll be like, girls, I'm on a high, I need to stay home. And they'll be like, okay, we're coming over. So it helps them as well if I'm open about it. That's another reason that I'm just like such an open book, because the more open I am, the more people can help me.
0: Tyler is very high functioning, and by talking about her mental health issues has helped a lot of people. In a second on The Curious Life, Tyler talks with Yana about where you can find the type of help she can give and what she fits into her amazing life.
2: That's only part of your story. That's something that has been a huge part of the last 18 months in terms of understanding who you are and how people relate to you and how you relate to them and stuff. But again, it doesn't define you. And I think that's one of the issues with coming to terms with these kinds of things, is being able to separate that from who you are. and it not becoming like the only thing about you. And I think, as you say, by sharing it with people and normalizing this for the millions of other people just like you, I think helps to take away some of that stigma. And it doesn't have to be the only thing that makes up who you are. It's just a part of your life and your being that comes and goes and, you know, is under control, and maybe it's not, and then maybe it is again. And
3: like, even before I got diagnosed, I was very ignorant. And if someone had said to me they're bipolar, I'd be like, oh God, like, you know, you must be so unstable, or you have no idea really. And now another reason I talk about it is because, yes, I have bipolar and it's there, but it's not like, it doesn't define me. It's not the only thing about me. So it's there and I deal with it, but there's also so many other things that I have going for me and I have going on in my life that it's not the only thing that's there.
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0: 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Gary Muller from Blue Sky Counselling Services next. 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
0: Morning, Gary Muller, Blue Sky Counselling Service.
2: Good morning, everyone.
0: Are you okay?
2: I'm actually more than okay, but thank you for asking.
0: You're pretty good.
2: It's important that people we care about, or even just people we work with, if you notice that they may be withdrawn or isolated or they're visibly upset, something's wrong. A few simple words can make a massive difference, because a lot of time people don't think anybody cares. And this is really sad, especially in families. I've had a lot of people come to me where they're assuming that people don't care, people won't be interested, people don't want to hear my problems. Sometimes that's just an assumption, and people do care. I can't highlight the importance enough of just saying to somebody, look, would you like to talk? I'm here if you need me. And if it's family, just letting them know that I really do care. I might not have the answers for you, but I do care. And as they say, a problem shared is a problem halved.
0: Empathy.
2: Empathy, with a capital E. Empathy is compassion, and that's what we need more of in society.
0: Correct.
2: Yeah, when you have no compassion and everything is just about what you want, but these people actually don't believe that they're doing anything. Like, they just, that is just, it's a disorder. And I just want to point out, if I can, a lot of people say to me, all right, look, I do have friends and family to talk to, so why would I go see a counsellor? A couple of reasons. One is, a counsellor can be objective. Sometimes people close to us, they will side with us, they will have a vested interest in making you feel better, they will not be overly objective. A counsellor is totally objective. And also, the other thing is that we are trained. We can help people make sense of things. We're trained in how the mind works, a certain level of psychology, and we can often help people put the pieces of the puzzle together. That's really important. And look, sometimes people close to you can be part of the problem. Sometimes they will actually magnify your issues. Like if you're angry or upset, somebody's done something to you, they can actually inflame that. So it's really good. It's great to talk to family and friends, don't get me wrong. And it's important to have people around you to talk to that care. But sometimes it's good to have somebody outside the circle, somebody who's objective and somebody who has training. So that's very important to remember.
0: Why is empathy for other people good for you?
2: Empathy actually builds your own self-esteem and your own self-worth. Whatever you give out in life, you will get it back. And that's just the way that the world works. And a lot of people don't understand this. But having empathy just means that you're forming a connection with people. And every time we form connections, we get stronger. A lot of people feel so separate from everybody. They might feel isolated and they just feel like they're out there on their own. But the thing is, when you give empathy out, you'll get empathy back. But it's got to come from the heart. It's really got to be, you know, I'm not feeling sorry for you, but hey, I can really understand the effect this is having on you. And I'm sorry that you're going through this. And I see so many people, I think since I began counselling, I've done about 1,300 consultations since I started my own business. And some of the things I hear, you really do feel for people. But it's not about feeling sorry. It's about, okay, look, you're in a pretty bad space. How can I help? How can I support you? How can I be of assistance? And let's work through this together. So it is really important. And empathy snowballs. It really does. Like they say, courtesy is contagious. Well, so is empathy. But then anger is contagious. Everything is contagious. It's what they call the pebble in the pond effect or the ripple effect. So every time you're giving empathy out, you know, you can expect a lot of good things to happen for you. Constantly, we tell people, we're actually encouraged ourselves when we do the course, to constantly evaluate our lives because, you know, beliefs change over time. And you've got to sometimes sit back and say, hey, is this belief serving me well still? Or, look, this was good for me back in the late 90s. Or in 2007, this was serving my purpose, this job was really good for me, but do I really still belong here? And it's good to question yourself sometimes, and I do that when I go for a walk sometimes at the beach. I will just run over things. Hey, is there something more?
0: Stop running over things. Oh, you mean in your mind?
2: Yeah, actually, that's what the police officer said to me yesterday.
0: Correct. I'll fix you up. Continue.
2: Yeah, so just evaluating life, and it doesn't mean we always have to be making changes all the time, but sometimes, like when I worked at the airport, I was absolutely over the moon with where I was at, but I came to a stage where I realised this job no longer fulfills any of my needs. It's not healthy for me. So I left it. And I flew aircraft for a period of 14 years, and that's all I'd ever wanted to do. But it was becoming obvious that that wasn't going to be my career path. So then I had to say, okay, so what's going on here? And I was actually changing as a person. I went from being very like a doormat, very submissive, into becoming assertive. And as my life changed, better things happened to me. I met my wife. I decided to choose counselling as a career. I started my business. I started having a healthier lifestyle. So it's always good to question yourself, hey, look, yeah, I used to do this in my 20s and 30s, but is this still important for me, or do I need to actually view things differently?
0: Well, it seems to have worked out jolly fine. If you need some help with yourself, if you're not okay, look for Gary, Blue Sky Counselling Service. No sirs.
2: No, sirs. Facebook, it'll have Building Happier Lives.
0: Good on you.
2: Thank you.
0: Thank you, Gary. We'll see you in a fortnight.
2: No worries, Julie. Thank you.
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0: Going to play you two songs now with exactly the same song title, but completely different songs. The song is Rock On. First one I'm going to play is David Essex. Do you know who the second one with Rock On was? Well, you don't have too long to wait. Here on Saturday Brekkie.

0: just played you two songs with the same name but completely different tracks. It was Rock On by David Essex and that one was Rock On by T-Rex. Coming up, I've got The Wire. And in a second, we're going to jump back to the 80s with some great Australian tracks.
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2: 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They have moved to 3378 Auburn Street, Goulburn, and can be contacted on 0407 363 038. 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
1: Hello there. Plenty of interesting people on the way for you to listen to and a lot of good music as well. Tom Wolfe, he is from the Wolfe Brothers. They're doing some great things. We catch up for a chat and a tune. Also, I've got an AMRAP Song of the Week and The Wire's coming up in two songs' time with a story.

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2: Researchers from the University of Melbourne have examined how social media platforms shape our understanding of mental health and ways the public discourse has evolved over the years. In a new study, the researchers analysed over 14 million posts and comments on various social media health forums via social media site Reddit. To further discuss the findings and their potential implications, The Wire's Tony Pankaluik spoke with Jemima Kang, graduate researcher at the University of Melbourne School of Computing and Information Systems.
3: Social media platforms like TikTok, Instagram and Reddit are flooding us with mental health information. And the volume of this content is astonishing. So on TikTok, for example, the hashtag mental health has over 30 million posts associated with it. And the hashtag ADHD has over 50 billion views. And so more and more people are relying on this information to understand their mental health problems and interact with people who have shared experiences. And so we wanted to explore how social media is shaping how we understand mental health. And so the visibility of mental health from the social media content has some positive effects. It's likely reduced stigma and motivated people to seek help. But there are also concerns that it's contributing to the spread of symptoms and self-diagnosis, and misinformation in this content is common too. For example, one study looking at the most popular ADHD videos on TikTok found that over half of them were misleading. So current research suggests that social media discussions of mental health have mixed blessings, but it doesn't take into account the fact that these discussions are constantly evolving, because mental health content hasn't just grown in volume, its focus is changing too. Some conditions have become more prominent while others have receded from view, and the relationships among them have shifted too. That's why in our study, we wanted to explore how the broader landscape of mental health discourse on Reddit has changed over time.
4: What was it like in, say, 2015, 2016, and how's it changed to now? Like, what are the key differences, if you can dive deeper into that?
3: In a previous study, we found that as the largest ADHD and autism-related communities on Reddit became increasingly more prominent from 2012 to 2022, their content gradually became more similar and their users increasingly overlapped. And so this growing convergence of these two conditions on Reddit illustrates how social media can reshape representations of mental health. And in our latest study, we analyzed more than 14 million posts and comments from several of the largest mental health communities on Reddit, and we explored which communities became more or less closely associated from 2015 to 2022 by measuring whether communities shared more or fewer members and contained posts and comments that were similar or different in linguistic content. What we found was that in 2015, the depression and anxiety communities were the most active, and their members and content overlapped with many other communities. And in a sense, they were central to the network. But by 2022, ADHD and autism communities had become most popular and prominent, displacing depression and anxiety. And so ADHD, autism, and other neurodivergent conditions became more closely associated with other communities and consequently more central to the network. In the space of less than a decade, our findings suggest that on Reddit, the mental health landscape has been refigured. Mood and anxiety disorders once dominated discussion, but discussions of mental health have increasingly pivoted to discussing conditions related to being neurodivergent.
4: How exactly did this study compile 14 million posts and comment on Reddit? Like, what kind of methodology was used to actually gather that much information to get some better understanding?
3: In terms of how the data was downloaded, so PushShift is a data archive that has an extensive copy of Reddit posts and comments, and we downloaded this data prior to changes to Reddit's API. And so Reddit changed their API policies in 2023, which is why our data set extends to 2022. But in terms of how we actually analyze the data, we use a natural language processing technique where we examine the types of words and the users that are posting and commenting within the mental health subreddits. And we find the text, for example, that's representative of each subreddit. And then we convert that into a vector, which is like a numerical representation of

0: subreddits. And using that, we're able to see which subreddits are more similar or different to each other. And using that, we've got a quantity, a number that represents this similarity across years. And then so we examine this association between the different subreddits across time.
1: You mentioned misinformation earlier. So are there any other pitfalls with social media platforms in relation to this particular issue? If you can dive deeper, is there anything else apart from misinformation?
0: I guess in terms of pitfalls with social media platforms, so mental health related content on these platforms often present conditions in a sympathetic, strength focused, but simplistic way. And so users find a sense of identity and self-understanding in this content that propels further engagement. And then the algorithmic design of these platforms then reinforces this pattern by prioritizing similar content, which can amplify this misleading and inaccurate information over time. And like I said before, misinformation and discussions of mental health is common on these platforms, so this is a very real concern. I guess another one is a growing body of work indicates that exposure to social media depictions of mental illness promotes self-diagnosis and self-labeling. And in relation to our findings, as some conditions become more prominent, they're more likely to be viewed as representative of mental ill health. And this will make them more salient and popular explanations for mental health problems. And this may promote accurate self-diagnosis for people who would not have recognized their experiences and their difficulties in earlier time. But it can also lead people to misinterpret and mislabel their experiences. For example, as ADHD and autism become more prominent and more overlapping with depression and anxiety, people may be more likely to interpret mood or anxiety symptoms as signs of ADHD. And misinterpretations like these can get in the way of people seeking and finding the help that they actually need.
1: Do you think in future, health professionals or professions in other industries will utilize information from social media to gain further understanding? Or is this already underway? Say, for example, doctors are already seeing outlook on, say, how people are feeling in society.
0: So I'm not entirely sure what's currently happening. I know that many researchers are using social media data, and those findings provide evidence that can be used to guide decisions made by health professionals and policymakers. But I think health professionals should monitor these changes, because social media is where a lot of public conversation about mental health happens now, and it's shaping how people understand and describe their psychological distress at a very large scale. And this will continue to change and evolve. And so social media discourse isn't representative of the whole population, but it provides an insight into it. And I think it's important for health professionals to pay close attention to these changes, because it'll help us address society's mental health challenges.
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3: It's time for the AMRAP Song of the Week. Country singer Henry Wagons twanging his way into your ears with Freight Train Going South. See what you think.

Excuse me, boss.

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0: Running the Country, a duet with Travis Collins and the Wolf Brothers. And in just a second, we're going to talk to Tom Wolf and see what he's getting up to. Play some more tracks too.
1: Julie Reynolds.
0: Please welcome to the show someone who we've had on before. His name's Tom and he is one half of the Wolf Brothers and he joins us now. Good morning.
2: Good morning, mate. How are you going?
0: I'm all righty. Now, we're on a Zoom call. We're both sitting here with our coffees.
2: That's the important thing. That's what matters.
0: Because sometimes I think you just got to take a little bit of a moment, especially when you're as busy as you are. But life's pretty good, right?
2: Life's great. It's chaotic, but it's great. It's busy. Honestly, it's been a really wonderful year, really wonderful touring year. Lots of great shows, lots of people. We've been very lucky this year. We really wanted to hit the road pretty hard and we really wanted to cover as much ground as we could. You're seeing a bit of a trend now in tours, people going on tour, and it's Sydney, Melbourne and Brisbane. Well, as you know, there's a lot of other places.
0: Correctly.
2: So we've been making a real effort to try and go to a lot more regional places and places people don't normally go. So that's sort of been really working for us. And it's been really enjoyable.
0: How's the success of single with Travis Collins?
2: Yeah. Well, look, we didn't expect that at all.
0: Why not? You're really good.
2: No, that's lovely. But I think we just did it. We wrote the song and we recorded it with him purely out of we just thought it was a fun song. And he's our mate, you know. And it's been so nice to sort of see something. I guess my point being, it was just genuinely done. A genuine friendship, genuine mateship. We wanted to record the song together because we both thought it was really fun. So when you see something like that do well, when it's come from a real genuine place, it makes it a little bit more special. So, yeah, we're really, really stoked to see that one do as well as it has done.
0: Beautiful. And that's the song that I just played, Running the Country. Now, the single, what's that one called?
2: Nothing Better to Me. And I think, you know, I've already touched on it. This sums up where we're at in life. Like the lyrics of the chorus, I wouldn't change this life. I live for nothing. We're very grateful to do this. We know we're very lucky to do this. So we never take this for granted, you know. And I think this song just really sort of encapsulates that and captures those in the lyrics, you know. Fun fact about this song, we actually wrote this after going to a Bryan Adams gig.
0: Right.
2: This was a few years ago, but we went and saw Bryan. We were in Canada, of all places, and we saw Bryan and we thought, geez, we have. Like, it was like, I like Bryan Adams, but it was one of them gigs I went to and it was just like hit after hit. After hit, I was like, oh my God, there are so many great songs here. But the one thing we noticed, he has some great feels and some great drum beats and grooves. And after that gig, that's why we went and wrote Nothing Better to Me. We're like, we need to do a bit of that Bryan Adams feel. That's where the feel of Nothing Better to Me come from. So, Bryan, don't sue us, okay?
0: You didn't plagiarise. You were just inspired.
2: No, it was just it was very much a big inspiration. So I thought it was really, really cool.
0: How is it touring and writing songs and performing with your brother, Nick? Is it as one would expect, like you totally are brothers, or is it a little bit more all business and for the greater glory of the songs?
2: You know what? Musically, writing-wise, we're pretty much, writing and recording-wise, we're very much on the same page of what we want to do. We never really butt heads there too much unless I get, you know, I want to chase some weird Beatles-inspired idea. And he's like, no, stop, that's enough. But generally, that's pretty good. Overall, it's a good relationship. We're so lucky we tour with the guys in the band, Scott on keys, Brody on guitar, Dave on drums. They're our best mates, but they're also like our brothers. So they're very good sounding boards. We're very much all about the team.
0: Yeah.
2: All about the team, you know. While me and Nick are the Wolf Brothers, we love everyone's opinion. We love to know what everyone thinks. And it makes the whole music-making process better. Much better. And, we get on very well. I think I'm ADHD, so I get a bit excited sometimes. And Nick's just like, yes, calm down. That's enough. So, but no real dramas. No real big butting of heads or too big of dramas. It's all pretty, pretty good.
0: That ADHD, that'll give you some hyper-focus, which is actually a superpower, isn't it?
2: It's a superpower. You get to go through the super hyper-focus things. I just have a real habit of completely overwhelming myself. Like, I'll do that, you know, and then I look at the tour dates and I go, cool, I'm away for 7 months. That's That's good.
0: And how do the people who love you at home feel about you being away for that long?
2: Look, it's...
0: Or do you drag them along?
2: Sometimes. Our girls, me and my wife got two girls, they're 2.5 and 1. As they get a bit older, I think we will more. We're actually going to do Cruising Country this year. Yeah. We're going to take the girls, which we're really excited for. I think we leave on the first, perhaps. But we're really looking forward to that. I couldn't do it if it wasn't for the incredible team I had at home. I mean, Ali's the rock, you know, and she's incredible with the girls. And the girls, they just love it. And they look, even at their young age, they just love music. We have dinner time, family time, and then before bed, if they've been good, they get to have some music. We put some YouTube music on. And Evie, our eldest, is just like, she is just hyper-focused, just loves it. She get her favorite. This is a weird one. Her favorite song at the moment is Peter Gabriel, Sledgehammer.
0: Oh, wow.
2: I know. It's not the Wiggles. It's not that. So she's got pretty good taste for a 2.5-year-old. Last night I played a few of her favorites, and then I tried to play her some Hank Williams Jr. And she, about 30 seconds into the song, she goes, "Daddy, I don't like you.
0: No, not for me.
2: I think we'll work on that. We'll work on that one.
0: What about you, Tom? What were you listening to when you were a young tacker?
2: Everything. Honestly, everything from, there was John Williamson, there was Slim Dusty. All of those cassettes were very much heard in the cars. Things like Dire Straits. I feel like everybody in the world had that Eric Clapton Unplugged album.
0: Oh, for yeah. A while. Yeah. The MTV one.
2: Yeah, that was huge.
0: Bit of Layla.
2: Lots of that. But then on top of that, Mum loved her 90s country. So it was Blundell, Kernaghan, Dwight, Billy Ray, Garth. Dad was probably more rock and roll, you know, Beatles, Stones, Dire Straits. Yep. Mum was more about the country, and I think that's probably where we really got the country bug from, you know, probably from her. So, that was it. Look, so lucky. There was a big mix of stuff growing up. A lot of Beatles, a lot of just, you know, a lot of everything, really. Like, and I've probably carried that on into life, you know. Like, I listen to, one day I can listen to some country, and I'll be listening to Beatles, and then I'll be listening to some hip-hop, or who knows, you know. I make an effort to try and listen to as much broad stuff as possible. So I think that's healthy. I think it's good.
0: Yeah, well, I always say with music, if it's good, it's good. It doesn't matter if it's country, rock, hip-hop, doesn't matter whatever. It is. If it's good, it's good.
2: Absolutely.
0: Absolutely. You can appreciate it. When did you and Nick decide that you were a band? Were you, you know, a couple of kids dancing on the ottoman like me, or?
2: Yeah. I can remember doing that, actually. But the song we did it to was Dire Straits, Heavy, Heavy Fuel. And we used to have blow up plastic guitars. That was good. We started playing pub gigs and cover gigs together, like when we were teenagers. So our dad played in a cover band. So Nick started playing in dad's band. So, you know, they were playing all the different pubs around Hobart, functions and weddings and stuff. And then I think Nick was about 12 when he joined dad's band. And then he sort of, you know, I'm a bit younger than Nick. So as soon as I got to about 12, 13, he's like, "Nah, we'll get rid of dad and we'll start our own band." So I was 14 years old, and we were doing 3 gigs a week. We'd be playing Friday night at Margate Pub, Saturday night at a rodeo Sunday, and Sunday down the Longley Pub. So, yeah, we played everywhere together, and just doing cover gigs. And we did weddings, birthdays, funerals. We did everything, you know. And then it was about 2009, 2008, we sort of thought, well, we like this music thing. We're quite good at this, I think. Let's start writing songs and try and take this to another thing. And eventually in 2010, we put out our first EP of original stuff. And then Australia's Got Talent came along in 2012, and first album after that. And it's now been, six albums, and it's been incredible. So, we're still doing it. We're still getting away with it.
0: We are speaking with Tom Wolfe from the Wolfe Brothers. Tom, I'll get you to stick around. We'll play a track. And more from you after this.

0: NYC, well, ain't we living the dream?
1: Hi there, I'm Julie Reynolds, and I'm speaking with Tom Wolfe from the Wolfe Brothers.
2: And it's funny, that whole time, you know, the thing that we don't speak of, the plague, when that made everyone have to just, I don't know, sit down and reevaluate everything. Were you itching to get back on the road? Did you write your number one ARIA country album, Even the Dream? What was going on then?
3: Yeah, we kept working. We definitely kept working. We committed to try and write two songs a week. So I'd be on a Zoom every second day writing. The Kids on Cassette album, we recorded during COVID. We recorded some of it before, but most of it was done during COVID. So we were kind of isolated from each other. Like, I was recording vocals and bass tracks and whatever in my studio, and Nick was doing the same. It made for a pretty stressful project, but by the time it was done, we were happy with the end result.
2: Now you've got all these energetic faces. How many dates have you got? About 600.
3: Yeah, look, this year's been one of our most fun, really great process doing that. For me, my favourite part of the whole business is playing live and the connection with live. Like, live music for me is so good for the soul. It just brings people together. It's sometimes one of the only truly moments people in the world can be just fully present. You know, if it's a great rocking gig, people can be fully present and switch off from all the other BS that goes on in the world. Yeah. So that's a really good thing to have, you know. So we've loved it. We've absolutely loved it, this tour so far. You know, if you come to one of our gigs, you're going to get every bit of energy we've got. And I think the fans know that, and I think that's why it's continuing to grow, because I think it's pretty honest and it's pretty genuine. And I think, yeah, what energy we've got to give you, you're going to get it. And I think that's why it works.
2: And I think it's pretty Australian too, because growing up, I'm a bit older than you, just a bit, everything on the radio was Australian.
3: 100%.
2: Hardly anything's Australian, and people are looking for Australian content. People want to hear Nothing Better to Me about an Australian Nothing Better to Me.
3: Yeah, you know? I agree with you, and it's frustrating at times when, you know, maybe some of the more mainstream media outlets probably don't give the voice to Australian music that's needed, because it's only when they maybe have a major success or have international success, then they jump on board, you know. I think Keith Urban's a great example of that. Like, yeah. Keith is now a superstar. But Keith had to go to America to become, and then now we love, like, so, you know, I mean, I'd love to see some more support by mainstream media for Australian artists. But there's a good healthy scene out there of people that come to our shows and really do support it. And it's because of people like what you're doing, mate. So thank you. You're all part of that.
2: You're welcome. I think that's what our job is to go, hey, everyone, these guys are doing this and you'll like it because of that. And
3: yeah,
2: meet this guy, and then people go, yeah, I think I like this guy.
3: we find we get a lot of people that love, like, you know, another thing that was a big influence for us is, like, Australian, the pub scene, the big rock pub scene, you know, all them great bands, Chisels, INXS, Angels, all that. Look, we'd be lying if we said there wasn't a big influence of that stuff in our music, you know, and we find... when we play events like we go out and play like the Big Red Bash and Monday Bash and all of those types of things, which are so cool, but they're predominantly a rock lineup. When we come and do our thing, the amount of fans that will then come to our shows, because they can kind of see it's Australian, it's genuine.
2: Yeah.
3: It's just a little bit more twangy.
2: Yeah. That's exactly right. So it's got a bit of a twang, and that's it.
3: There's a little bit more twanging every now and then. There's Telecaster guitars instead of Les Pauls and Martin.
2: There you go.
3: So, and that's okay. There's nothing wrong with that. So,
2: just the hats that are different. It's just
3: a bit wider hat, you know. That's right.
2: That'll do. Thanks, Tom, and we'll catch you somewhere soon.
3: We will. Thanks, mate. Absolute pleasure.

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1: Hello and welcome to the last third and final hour of this Saturday brekkie this week. Murph's going to come in with another top five countdown, and this one's going to be weird and wacky. You'll hear from Chrissy Amphlett about her influences, play a couple of songs around that as well. Plus, we're two songs away from you meeting Howard Bell. He's going to talk to you about how his grandfather was immortalised in silo art in Walpier.

0: Next on Saturday, Bricky, you're going to meet Howard Bell. He's going to tell us all about his grandfather who was immortalised in silo art in Walpyup.
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0: Good morning. Welcome to Saturday Brekkie, Howard Bell. Now, your grandfather was quite the man. Did you hear all the stories about him growing up?
2: Yeah, well, when I was growing up, nothing really was mentioned much about it. And when I was a kid out on the farm, there was these two photos hanging in them. In the old farmhouse, which he and his brother Sam helped build, and never really knew much about it. But then, as time went on, we became more interested. And my first daughter Dana, she was doing public speaking, and she did an impromptu speech about some soldiers based on these photos she'd seen, and that went really well. Then when she came home, she started talking to my father, and he gave her more information, and we all became very interested. And that was around 25 years ago. And since then, we've learnt that he packed up and left, and he said, told his dad, Thomas Bell, that he was going droving. He was sick of the life on the land and around Walpyup because it was pretty tough, but he actually went and enlisted. And he told when he enlisted, they said, oh, you're a bit young, where's your papers? And he said, just told some story like a lot of them, that they got burnt in a house fire. But he also enlisted under his mother's maiden name, Wickham. So he enlisted as Harold Wickham.
0: And so they couldn't find him?
2: No, they couldn't find him, no. They thought he was up in Queensland, droving. When the sad news came that he'd been killed, knocking the door, and Thomas Bell, his father, said, well, I haven't got a son called Harold Wickham. I have got a son, Harold, and he's in Queensland. And that was the first they knew that he had enlisted and taken overseas.
0: At 15. Now, yeah. I look at some 15-year-olds. I look at myself when I was 15.
2: Yeah, it's amazing, isn't it?
0: And some of the people that I went to school with at 15, and they could barely tie their shoes.
2: Yeah, well, these guys from the bush were pretty good horsemen. You know, there's a lot from the Mallee and the Wimmera and all that enlisted and went over here.
0: Do you know what might have inspired him to go off and sign up? Do you think it was the adventure?
2: It was probably the adventure, but I think he was just sick of the hard yakka on the farm and no money, and don't know if there was a bit of a family argument with his father, whether the feelings were a bit, and he just said, blow you, I'm off, and probably thought he'd go and do his bit for country, yeah.
0: What do you think, speaking to Howard Bell, who is the nephew of Harold Bell, who is immortalised on the silos at Walpyup, do you see any of Uncle Harold in yourself, Howard?
2: No, I don't think I'm that brave.
0: Adventurer, or...?
2: I suppose I was the only one that stayed on the farm, I suppose you're a bit of adventurous to do that.
0: Yeah, absolutely.
2: Then we eventually left, probably economic reasons.
0: But, you say your daughter is doing some public speaking, so she's got a bit of get up and go?
2: Yep, she did very well on that, yeah.
0: She's taken a little bit of Uncle Harold with her as well.
2: But I suppose a lot of his mates and the talk around was, you know, you go and enlist and you do your best. And, yeah, it was probably like a bit of an adventure, go overseas and just see what's going on, not realising the horrors of war.
0: Well, of course.
2: Yeah.
0: And what was your reaction and the rest of the family to the news that your uncle was going to be featured on the silo at Walpyup?
2: Well, it's just all been coming on top of one another, because earlier in the year there was I don't know if you're aware, there was a race meeting in Warrnambool dedicated to a lot of the soldiers, et cetera, that fell. The Jericho Cup, and that was the first race was called the Harry Bell Stakes or the Harry Bell Cup. So he's been immortalised quite a bit lately.
0: But it has
2: another step, yeah. And my wife has been liaising with the people from there, and he's had photos, paintings made of him, and all this sort of stuff, because that was the prize for the race, the Cup, the Jericho Cup in Warrnambool. And this is just another one on top of it.
0: Well,
2: it makes us feel very proud and very humble, and it brings life back into reality a bit, you know. You've got to sort, hey, so what? What these guys went through.
0: Well, exactly. You know, I've got a paper cut. Well, that's nothing.
2: Yeah.
0: So the photo that they're using, where did that come from?
2: It was of a photo from the army, I think. We had these two big photos hanging in the wall from the army days when they were sent off in uniform, and that came from there. Actually, at home we've got, unfortunately, it's the death certificate type photos hanging on our wall at home of him and his brother Sam, who was killed in his France about 12 months later.
0: Oh, those poor people.
2: Yeah, it was a story. A few people that can remember, they said Anzac Day and the Walpyup Hall was always very sad where Mrs. Bell was there with tears streaming down her face every year. Lost the two sons, like so many other people, I would imagine.
0: And what happened to Sam?
2: He was blown up in France.
0: Oh, my goodness.
2: Signal. And I never found his body.
0: Oh, poor.
2: That's a pretty sad story, yeah.
0: It's terribly sad.
2: It's probably about nine of us, I think. He is our direct uncle, which is fairly rare. To me, it's a bit like this painting is that they're coming home, the boys, you know, Sam and Harold. They're back in Walpi up on the silo on display, basically. It's a bit of a homecoming. That's the way I see it.
0: Well, thank you so much for spending some time telling us about the bells.
2: Good on you. Thank you.
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0: She was the queen of Australian rock and roll, Chrissy Amphlett. 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
1: Easy Beats, I suppose, and Lobby Lloyd, and Billy Thorpe, and that was the stuff that I really liked. AC/DC. And loud AC/DC. I loved AC/DC, and I never could understand why they weren't really big here. But I just loved that energy. It used to just drive me wild.

0: Okay, so it's pretty cold everywhere, right? Ange Kapotcha's in next with some winter warm-up recipes.
1: Saturday Breakfast with Julie Reynolds.
0: Our next guest is Ange Kapotcha. Hello, Ange.
2: Hi, how you going?
0: I'm not going to say it's your specialty, healthy food, but everything that I've ever eaten that you've ever cooked has been nutritious and healthy. So I've got to say, you're pretty up there.
2: That's nice to hear. And it always has to be vegetarian for you, so I go with the organic.
0: Exactly. And it never used to be that way, but since becoming a vegetarian, yes, it has.
2: Exactly.
0: So exactly. An organic food just means, because sometimes people don't know what organic means, do they?
2: Well, that's exactly right. It's mainly because it's it won't look as fancy because it hasn't got all those chemicals sprayed all over it and waxes and things to make them look appealing. So organic's just almost like homegrown.
0: So organic doesn't have all the pesticides and yucky stuff that other people put on and in their products.
2: Just so, make them look good.
0: Yeah, and like the carrots that maybe when you were younger, if your mum grew them in the backyard, and my mum did too, and, you know, poor weak excuses for carrots that came out of the ground, but that was because they were organic, and I don't even think she used fertiliser at all. So we've got these, you know, skinny little horrible-looking carrots, but they're organic.
2: They have a lot of flavour.
0: And a lot of flavour.
2: They have a lot more flavour. And nowadays you can actually buy organic foods for much the same price as the commercial branded stuff, because it used to be organic cost a fortune and people just couldn't afford it. It was just like not in their budget to be able to do that. But now there are organic stands that have got the most amazing fruit and veg and cost efficient.
0: Beautiful.
2: Very good.
0: And that's what we would like. Now, we've grabbed you because we're going to get a couple of hearty but healthy recipes for winter.
2: Yeah.
0: What's our first one?
2: Well, I've decided, you know, the jacket potatoes with a bit of chili con carne or something on them and rice and hearty and all the rest of it, you can make some substitutes.
0: Oh, tell us.
2: So that it's not so high in fat and it's a lot better for you. Use a chicken, use a turkey mince instead of a beef mince. Turkey's very hearty and there's no fat. You never see an overweight turkey running around. They try and fatten them up, but there's not a lot of fat in turkey. So that's always a great alternative. And it's got a lot of flavour. You'd be amazed
0: right.
2: how much flavour is in the turkey. So make yourself turkey burgers and turkey mince things, like a turkey chili con carne.
0: Or bolognese or something.
2: Or a bolognese, yes. Lots of flavour. Lots and lots of flavour. And it holds together well as well. So if you like the good old baked spuds with some chili con carne, you can do it. It's low fat and a lot healthier for you.
0: What would go into a chili con carne? Me.
2: Well, you can... You can cheat by buying yourself the taco seasonings from the supermarket because they're just all spices that you would normally put in to make those sorts of things.
0: Yeah.
2: So you want something quick and easy for winter. You don't want, although it's nice to heat up the house when you're cooking, but you want, when you've been working, you want to get home, you want something quick and easy. Just buy some of those taco packets, seasoning packets, which is all dry powder, which has got cumin, paprika, some herbs and spices, a bit of black pepper, a touch of brown sugar in it, believe it or not.
0: Mm.
2: And because you do need that sweetness to bring out some of those flavours. And it's probably got powdered garlic and stuff in it as well. But you can buy all those individually or you can buy one of those packs. And then when you're browning off your turkey, try and get yourself a spray of olive oil, not the bottled stuff, because people tend to pour too much. Yes. As me being Italian, I know all about that. Although
0: yeah.
2: olive oil is good for you to cook with.
0: I have spray olive oil. That's a tip up from you that I've picked up.
2: Yeah, use a spray because then it just puts a fine coating. Or have a jar with a brush and then just brush your pan. Make sure your pan's hot.
0: Aha. Yep.
2: So that's another hint. If you don't want to use the spray because you're scared of chemicals in the sprays, just get yourself a jar with silicone brush and just put a very light coat of oil on your pan. So that's another hint for you. People tend to put a lot of oils and fats in what they're cooking because they want to fry things off. So always make sure your pan's hot and you can use mineral oils by doing that.
0: Beautiful. Now tell us the next one.
2: The next one, nice rustic vegetable soup. This one's yours.
0: Yay.
2: This one's yours. Now, there's ways you can do this as well. You can buy your own stock because, as Manu will tell you, some of those stocks are just as good. Or you can make your own vegetable stock with all your leftover bits and pieces as you peeled your carrots or peeled your onions or cut off the stalks of the spinach and all that sort of stuff. Just boil it all up.
0: For about, an hour?
2: A few hours.
0: You so
2: get
0: just
2: a lot more flavour out of them. A few hours.
0: Boil it until there's nothing left of it, and it's just water with stuff that's disintegrated, basically.
2: Well, you can actually have a clear broth as well by boiling it all up and just removing all the vegetables out of it and sieving it through a fine cloth, and there's that way of doing it as well. Another way to get the flavours is to actually roast off all your, you look really silly roasting all your peelings and offcuts and all the rest of it, but it adds a bit of flavour.
0: Oh, sounds delicious.
2: Well, so there's those reasons as well. But pick out your most heartiest vegetables that you like. Carrots, like we're talking, celery is always good.
0: Cauliflower.
2: Oh, I love a cauliflower soup.
0: Me
2: cauliflower
0: too.
2: Soup is one of the easiest soups to make. I'll give you a secret. In one of the restaurants I used to work at, it'd be the waiters would walk in and say, "What's the soup today?" And the chef and I, the head chef and I, would look at each other and go, "Oops, did you do it? No, I didn't. Did you do it? No, oops." Go into the fridge and there was a cauliflower. So you'd boil up a cauliflower, add a little bit of milk, boil it up till it disintegrates, mulch it all, add a little bit of truffle oil and black pepper, and there you go. You got the most amazing soup.
0: I know. And I've only just rediscovered cauliflower because it was off my list.
2: I love cauliflower. There's a lot of things I love that you're not sure that there are nice ways that you can cook them.
0: Yeah, and pumpkin soup I'll do, but pumpkin, no thank you.
2: Right, no, we still haven't converted you, so we're not going to put pumpkin into our rustic vegetable soup. But just get some really nice rustic vegetables, some cabbage, chop it all up, nice herbs like some basil, cook it off a little bit in that sprayed pan. So cooks in its own juices, just that little bit releases those. Then you can add some tomato puree if you like, but I like my soups without tomato personally. Or you can dice up some tomatoes in there. And yeah, just cook it all up, add some water or some vegetable stock. Vegetable stock is always better. Throw in some leeks, whatever you really want. And then just cook it until all your vegetables are cooked through. And that is such a yummy, beautiful, rustic soup. You can throw in lentils if you're not a meat eater. You can throw in bolotti beans or cannellini beans. They're the white or the red beans that you find in minestrone. Or if you are a meat eater, throw in some oxtail or something like that, and that will give some more.
0: Gross.
2: I know you wouldn't like that, but some people would.
0: Oxtail soup. That would be my mother. My mother would eat anything. She'd eat, I don't know, whatever you gave her, she'd eat. But she was a country girl. And no wonder I don't like eating weird stuff. I'd come home from primary school, and all kids do this. They throw open the fridge door, see if there's something yummy in there to eat, and there'd be some ox tongue unpeeled in the fridge. Or she'd go, oh, and you go, what's for tea tonight? Potted meat. And it'd be like, oh, could you be any grosser?
2: Or oxtail
0: or something gross like that. She'd eat anything. She was also somebody that if there was a spider in my room, 4 o'clock in the morning, I could wake her up. She'd go in, she'd squash it with her thumb and then go back to bed, wash her hand and then go back to bed. Meanwhile, Princess here is going, there's a spider.
2: I would have moved out.
0: Hey, country. Well, exactly. Set fire to the house. Get out of there. Country girls, hey?
2: Yeah.
0: Country people are most of city folk. Well, good on you. Thank you.
2: No worries. Bye-bye. You have a great day.
0: Bye. See ya.
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0: Welcome to my most favourite part of the show, and I'm not just saying that because he's on the phone. Maybe I am. No, I'm not. It's Steve Murphy with Murph's top five countdown. Morning, Murph.
4: Morning, J-Ray. Look, I believe you. You're pretty convincing, so let's go with it. Why not?
0: And what are we going to do this week? I think I know, but you tell us, Steve.
4: She's the most successful Australian female of all time. I think you know who I'm talking about.
0: It wouldn't be Kylie Minogue.
4: What's her face? Yes, it is. Well done. I've got to say, she's never has been really the world's best singer. I think everyone would agree with that. But she still sing, and she did confide in me in particular, which, of course, got a few high notes, and she nailed that. So I've got to say, she can still sing, and the concert itself, not surprisingly, was pretty impressive, J-Ray. You missed a good show.
0: Yeah, no, I'm a big fan of the old Kylie Minogue. I was next door singing Enola Gay with OMD.
4: Oh, that's right. They're on the same time. Yeah, so there you go.
0: Well.
4: Anyway, let's talk about Kylie, shall we? Kylie Minogue, who, of course, was born in Melbourne on May 28, 1968, which if you do the maths, Jay Ray, makes her 56. She's doing all right for 56.
0: Yeah.
4: She was born to Dad Ronald and Mum Carolyn, and neither of them had any entertaining background, if you like, although Mum did do dancing in her day, but that was pretty much it. Of course, she was the older sister of Danny, who herself, we all know, had a pretty successful music career of her own, and brother Brendan, who stayed out of the spotlight but was behind the scenes. He was a news cameraman for most of his working life, so I suppose he was kind of involved in the business in a weird kind of a way. Now, of course, Kylie started out as an actress with some small roles in The Sullivans and Skyways when she was very young, before getting a lead role in a show called The Henderson Kids. Do you remember that? I used to love that show, Jared.
0: I do remember it.
4: Yeah, it was a great show. Apparently, she was often in tears after producers would be yelling at her for forgetting her lines, and was actually dropped from the second season of the show because of that. But as it turned out, it actually turned out to be one of the best things that could happen to her, because she was interested in following a career in music. So apparently she made a demo tape for the producers of Young Talent Time, which at the time was had her sister Danny as a regular performer. And she gave her first TV singing performance on that show in 1985. And although wasn't invited to be a regular cast member of the show, it helped her career blossom unbelievably. In fact, from there, she joined the cast of Neighbours the following year at the age of 17 as mechanic Charlene Mitchell, which of course made her a megastar, not only here but also in the UK, where the show was massive as well. And the romance between her, or her character anyway, and Scott, played of course by Jason Donovan, had a wedding episode in 1987 with the great song Angry Anderson's doing Suddenly in it. That's another story for another
0: Suddenly
4: time.
0: Suddenly you're That's here with me.
4: I love that song. Apparently that attracted an audience of 20 million viewers. How massive was that? She became the first person to win four Logies in 1 year, was the youngest recipient of the Gold Logie Award for most popular personality on Aussie TV. So she was a superstar. Let's talk a bit more about the music though. So apparently, because her first mega hit in Australia, of course, was Locomotion. And during a Fitzroy Football Club benefit concert, apparently she performed I Got You, Babe, as a duet with actor John Waters, who you may or may not know, and then did the Locomotion as an encore. And apparently a producer by the name of Greg Pethrick arranged for her to record a demo of the Locomotion. It was sent to the head of Mushroom Records, the legendary Michael Gudinski, who decided to sign Kylie in early 1987 based on mainly her popularity from Neighbours. That was a pretty good move, as it turned out, Julie, as I'm sure you'd agree. Like I said, it was the first single in Australia, which was released in 87, the week after the wedding episode of Neighbours premiered, so great timing, would go on to become the best-selling single of the whole of the 80s in Australia, and obviously is amongst our top five, which we'll get to soon. But Kylie would go on to have 10 number one hits in Australia, and of course a stack of other top 10 and top 20 hits. Although it's safe to say the hits have sort of dried up a bit. In fact, since 2010, she's only had three top 20 hits, they being All the Lovers in 2010, Time Bomb in 2012, and Padam Padam in 2023. But it's safe to say she's had a pretty good life and a pretty good career. Of course, she was diagnosed with breast cancer in 2005, which was a hiccup, to say the least.
0: Yeah.
4: And relationships haven't been great for her. She was with Jason Donovan in real life for a couple of years. A few other serious relationships, if you like, including one with Olivia Martinez, the French actor, which ended in 2007. Was engaged to another actor till 2017, and then had a five-year relationship with an executive until 2023. So you're not so lucky in love, unfortunately.
0: Well, you forget the big one.
4: Who's that, me?
0: Michael.
4: No, I ended it. Oh, the Hutchins variety.
0: Yes. Yeah, we all know that you and Kylie broke up and it was you. Mr. Hutchins.
4: Can we talk about the Michael Hutchins one? I don't know if we want to go there, do we? It was always an interesting relationship, but yes, she has some
0: You're just jealous because she left you and went straight into Michael's arms. There you go.
4: Pretty much.
0: There's a rumour. It's not true, but it's a rumour.
4: It's a rumour and I like it.
0: Good on you, Kylie.
4: Let's get into the top five biggest selling songs of Kylie Minogue in Australia, shall we?
0: Yeah.
4: And at number five, a song from the year 2000. So after her leaving her then record label Deconstruction Records in 1998, she signed a deal with British label Parlophone, of course, Beatles label, among other artists over the years. The same year, began recording her album Light Years. Now, the following year, she released her comeback single called Spinning Around, which, of course, was huge here in Australia and also in Europe, and led to her releasing a follow-up single from Light Years, which is the song we're about to play. On a Night Like This, it is, of course, which was really originally written for a Swedish recording artist by the name of Pandora by four blokes. Pandora did record it for her 1999 album No Regrets, but the writers were pretty disappointed at its lack of success, so they handed it to Parlophone and suggested Kylie record her vocals, and she did, and look what happened. It was a mega hit. So number five, On a Night Like This.

0: I tell you, that's a floor filler back in the day on the disco floor. Don't you, do you remember?
1: Absolutely. It's a Planet That Matters or something like that. Is that what they used to say?
0: That's the one.
1: So we move on to the number four song. And this was a song that got to number one in 1994. And it was her first single after leaving her then record label, PWL. So she signed the deal with Deconstruction Records, as we mentioned earlier, which was a dance label in the UK. Apparently she began to feel a bit like a puppet and like that she needed some freedom. So news that Kylie had split with PWL spread throughout the music industry, and the producer by the name of Dave Seaman and also a producer by the name of Steve Anderson heard about this, also known as the Brothers in Rhythm, and they'd previously remixed a track for her. So they rang her up and asked her what they could do for her and whether they could write a song for her. So they arranged a meeting to discuss what she wanted to do, and she was all up for it. So the producers were pretty surprised by the direction that she wanted to go down. She said, Dave Seaman said, I think at this point in her career, her persona was bigger than the music, and everybody was kind of willing her to make a more credible record. She apparently had outgrown the pop music she'd been making until then. So like many of her hits, this one was written pretty quickly. In fact, written in apparently around an hour or so, can you believe it? According to Dave, it just all kind of flowed out and slotted into place, which is usually the case with the good stuff, he said. He was right, it's a great song. Confide in Me at number four.

0: Yep, Ripper track. Ripper track, love it. Really good.
1: Love it, love it, love it. We go back to 1987 for her third biggest song. It was her first mega hit in the UK. It was the second song she released here after Locomotion. It is, of course, I Should Be So Lucky, which was allegedly put together in 40 minutes. Apparently, Mike Stock of Stock, Aitken, Waterman fame, who, of course, were massive for Kylie, apparently wrote the lyrics based on little bits and pieces that you heard about her. So the story goes that after the success of the Locomotion song here in Australia, Stock, Aitken and Waterman were keen for her to be a superstar in the UK, and they were very successful at the time. Apparently, she'd signed up a year earlier, so the story goes, but when she turned up to the studio for the first time, Stott, Aitken and Waterman realised that they hadn't written any songs for her. So they wrote this song very quickly, and within 2 hours, not only had the song been written, but she'd finished recording it. And after recording the song, apparently Stock said that he was pretty sure they would never see Kylie again. In fact, they didn't even listen back to the song that they just worked on with her, saying that, "I can remember being at a Christmas party and hearing this record that was so good that I went over to asked the DJ who was, it turned out to be Kylie, and we completely underestimated her popularity." Well, I Should Be So Lucky would go on to be her first number one hit in the UK, as I said, and began this unbelievable partnership with Stock, Aitken and Waterman that would last for 4 years. At number three, I Should Be So Lucky.

0: tequila. Can't help but sing along.
1: How can you not? We move on to the number two song. This song we've already talked about already, and it was her, as I mentioned, first number one hit here in Australia. It is, of course, The Locomotion, which was originally done, well, it's been originally done by many people, but originally, as in first ever version, done by Little Eva way back in 1962, which sounded a bit like this. Yeah.

0: another dance floor filler. They all are. I tell you, I've got a little story about this. I fancied myself as being a bit of a singer back in the day. And the two songs that I thought that I was going to release as my hit songs in the 80s, this is what I thought I was going to do. I was going to do Locomotion, right?
1: And is this before Kylie did it? Or
0: before Kylie, right, and Venus. Right. They were the two songs I was going to do. They both ended up in the Stock Aitken and Waterman family. One was Bananarama with Venus and, and Kylie with Locomotion. And I'm like, aw.
1: Could be doing a top five about your songs.
0: Exactly.
1: What could have been, J. Ray?
0: Well, exactly. Kylie stole my number one. And I auditioned for Neighbours once. Here you go.
1: Is that right? Oh, my God.
0: I've taken it away from Kylie and made it all by myself. So I better turn that back around again. Forget about me. Let's go on to Kylie.
1: Let's do that, shall we? Before we get to the number one song, I mentioned at the start that she's had 10 number ones over the years here in Australia. Five of them obviously feature in this top five. Here's a bit of the other five and some interesting songs in there and some interesting omissions as well.

0: So we had Got to Be Certain from 1988, Spinning Around from the year 2000, In Your Eyes from 2002, Slow from 2003, and Two Hearts from 2007. A couple of songs there I don't think I would have picked without checking my facts to make sure they actually got to number one. Yeah, but anyway. So we move on to the number one song, J-Ray. Any ideas what it might be?
1: Yes, but I'm not going to say.
0: Well, it was a hit in 2001, and following the success of Light Years, which was basically a comeback album for Kylie, her then record label Parlophone were pretty keen to capitalise on this new comeback success of hers. It was a song that was only the second that co-writers Kathy Dennis and Rob Davis had done together. Rob saying that we wrote the song at home in my old house in the autumn of 2000. We had 2 days together, and on the second day we wrote this song. It was written in just 3.5 hours, and Kathy Dennis described the experience of writing the song as the easiest process. The chemicals were all happy and working together, she said. Wow, was that easy to write a song as massive as this? I wish I'd known the formula. The song, of course, I'm talking about is Can't Get You Out of My Head.
1: What a
0: featuring
1: song.
0: Probably the most well-known part is the la la bit, la la la, with Kathy saying that we had the Can't Get You Out of My Head bit and we had the bridge, but it needed another hook, and that was the la la, as we knew it didn't need another lyric, so I just went la la la and turned out to be a fantastic move, obviously.
1: Yeah.
0: After sending the complete song back to music manager Simon Fuller, who had put those two together in the first place to write it, it was decided that it wasn't quite the right match for his then project, S Club 7. That was the original plan. S Club 7, we're going to sing it. Yeah. It was then offered to Sophie Ellis-Bextor, who turned it down. My God, I bet she regrets that to this day.
1: Yeah, she would have done a good job with that.
0: I agree. Before Kylie's come and got a hold of it, and as we say pretty much every week on this segment, the rest is history. apparently, Kylie said the first time she was played the song, she knew after 20 seconds how important the song would be for her, and it certainly was. It basically rejuvenated her career, didn't it? She said, I couldn't even fathom what I was hearing. It just did something. I was beside myself, she said. Then at the end of the song, panic set in. I was saying, are you sure we've got this song? Don't tell me that we don't. Is it secured? Can we have it? And we did. This kickstarted a whole different phase in her career, she said, and it has been, to this day, her most successful single here in Australia, in fact, for that matter, around the world. So let's hear it in full. Can't Get You Out of My Head, Kylie's biggest song of all time in Australia.
1: Fantastic. Good on you, Murph. We'll catch up with you next week. Got anything good for us? Oh, no, don't tell us. Surprises. Oh,
0: okay. Let's leave it at that.
1: Could be anything.
0: Pretty much.
1: Could be anything. Good on you. And it's time for me to get out of here as well. Here is your Kylie Minogue with what song, Murph?
0: Can't Get You Out of My Head, la, la, la.
1: Catch you next time. Bye.

Good morning and welcome to Goulburn's Ram FM. This is Michael Rowe. The program is called What Are You Wearing? On this, the 4th of July 2026, American Independence Day. So we'll play some bit of American music this morning to celebrate. If you want to send us a message, just email the following address, whatareyouwearing103@gmail.com. Just type that in. Send us a message, say good day to us, ask us about some music we've played, or even suggest some music to play, and we'll see what we can do for you. In the meantime, after 11 this morning, Brian Annetts will be in with his country music program between 11 and 1. So if you're into country music, just hang around for that one as well. In the meantime, let's get on with the music, but please listen responsibly.

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